Harry Styles there. It's American Girls. Hello, kia ora, good afternoon. This is Hawkinui for a Sunday. G'day, it's Liam here with you through until 6 o'clock tonight, playing you the best music mix with Imagine Dragons up next. First, though, Katrina and the Waves on Hawkinui.

0: Tracy Chapman there. Give me one reason. Afternoon. G'day. This is Hawkenui for a Sunday. Liam with you through until 6 tonight. Remember, we are the home of the country with Jamie Mackay. He's back in with you tomorrow afternoon from midday. A fine afternoon in store for us. Not looking too bad. And of course, remember, it is your lunch break, so we've got more tunes for you as the best music mix continues. In Excess, Lady Gaga, and Ella Langley's latest one to come for you very soon as well. Ed Sheeran, though, Bad Habits is up next as the best music mix continues next here on Hawkenui.
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0: Brand new there from Ella Langley. It's Be Her. Right across your Sunday, it's Liam here with you through until 6 tonight. Latest news not too far away, coming up soon at 1. Of course, Ella Langley still absolutely killing it. She's still at the top of the Billboard Hot 100 charts with her song Choosing Texas. She makes it to 22 weeks at number one. She will take the top position of the biggest song in the world from Mariah Carey's All I Want for Christmas before 1 o'clock. We've got you, Jason Derulo, Kenny Loggins, and Stained all up here soon.
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0: 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Afternoon, it's Liam here with you through until 6 tonight. The latest news here for you next at 1 o'clock. After that, the soundtrack to your Sunday afternoon rolls on next with Genesis to come. That's all. Benson Boone in The Time of My Life and Calvin Harris and Sam Smith with Promises at about 10 past 1. Coldplay, though, it's Yellow from them. It's here for you straight after the latest in news, sport and weather, which is next.
1: 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You don't stop because you don't have to. That's the genius of the Big Ben pie. So when you're deep in a mission and hunger kicks in, grab one. 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
3: In this update, the Opportunity Party's defending accepting large political donations despite its new policy aiming to cap them. The party is campaigning on imposing a $30,000 cap per donor per party and having only registered voters allowed to donate. This is despite it receiving several donations larger than this, including one of $180,000. Opportunity leader Kule Wong says they want to give themselves the best shot to enter Parliament.
4: We could hold ourselves to that higher moral standard, but we would be tying one hand behind our backs to be able to compete in the current system where political parties are raising tens of millions of dollars.
3: The ACT Party's promising a reset in government agencies, ending what it calls race-based hiring if re-elected. It includes removing good employer requirements from public service legislation, while also prohibiting agencies from resourcing any cultural or spiritual practices in the workplace. Leader David Seymour says relevant cultural requirements will remain.
5: So if, for example, you are involved in negotiating treaty settlements, then yes, it would be very helpful to know the correct tikanga. But if you're a financial controller in the bowels of some other government department, then it's completely irrelevant.
3: Assurance, a new security drone, won't leave guards out of a job. Red Badge has unveiled Skyguard, an autonomous drone which lives on site in its own docking station, running patrols and responding when an alarm is triggered. Pilots can take control if an intruder is spotted using a spotlight and talking through the drone. Red Badge General Sales Manager Ben Small says this is about improving existing security methods, not replacing them. The first station on Auckland's Northwest Busway opens to the public today. The Westgate station's expected to serve about 1,000 passenger journeys a day, growing to 13,000 in the next 15 years. Once finished, the busway will connect Brigham Creek and the CBD with seven new stations. Transport Minister Chris Bishop says the project's been done the right way. That's news.
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3: In sport, Anton Segner has taken a moment to contemplate playing in the black 7 jersey in the 15-19 win over the Bulls in Pretoria. It was Segner's second start at open side for New Zealand after also playing there against the Stormers. The All Blacks loose forward was named man of the match for his efforts against the Bulls, and he says he was struck by the importance of that particular jersey.
8: After the warm-up, when I went back, it was hanging in my locker and the number 7 was facing back, and that's when all the names come through the minds. I mean, Michael Jones, Richie McCaw, Sam Kane, there you go, Josh Kornfeld, bloody hell, the list goes on. It's a pretty special jersey to wear.
3: The Warriors women are striving to consolidate a top four spot in the NRLW in Sydney this afternoon. The fourth place team is tackling the fifth place West Tigers from 3:45 p.m. That's sport. I'm Sandy Hodge.
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9: Met Service Marine Forecast for the sea area FOVO. Southerly 15 knots, then becoming westerly 15, developing in the evening. And expect a long period southwest swell, 4 metres easing. Now to the forecast for Southland region. You've got cloudy periods with the chance of a shower and light winds. An overnight low, 1 degree. Now tomorrow, Monday, it'll be cloudy with occasional showers. Southwesterlies developing in the morning, a high 12 degrees and low 6. Tuesday, mainly fine, chance of a shower until the afternoon.
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the line. Calvin Harris, Sam Smith, it's Promises. And this is Hawkanui for a Sunday afternoon. It's Liam here with you through until 6 tonight. Playing you the best music mix with Benson Boone and Pearl Jam's Come Soon. Great classic now from Genesis. It's That's All now on Hawkanui. Good afternoon.

0: Pearl Jam and The Fixer. This is Hawkanui, the home of the country, with Jamie Mackay. He's back in with you tomorrow afternoon from midday. 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And Fleetwood Mac's Landslide is here for you. 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

0: Kiwi tune there from 6:60. It's We Made It. Right across the Sunday, it's Liam with you through until 6 tonight. Speeding on towards the news, coming out real soon at 2 o'clock. Between now and then, the best music mix continues with Rihanna's SOS, Taylor Swift's latest one, I Knew It, I Knew You, and Spandau Ballet's Gold is here for you in 2.5 minutes.
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0: 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The latest news here for you next at 2. Soundtrack to your Sunday afternoon rolls on next with Anastasia's I'm Out of Love a bit later on. Sienna Spyro's latest one, Material Lover. And a great classic from George Michael, Faith, at about 10 past 2. Florence and the Machine, though, it's Shake It Out from them. It is here for you straight after the latest in news, sport and weather, which is next.
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15: In this update, at least 47 people have been killed after double earthquakes in Indonesia. The first quake struck the island of Flores shortly before 5 a.m. local time, with a 6.9 earthquake following in the evening near Sumatra. The official death toll has been rising as the aftershocks continue. The BBC's Astudestra Arjen Rastri says many provinces are affected.
16: Now the focus is rescuing those people who are still suspectedly trapped under the rubble, but also preparing relief and help that the people would need after they lost their homes.
15: A one-year-old boy has been named as the victim of a fatal dog attack in Christchurch's Aranui. Sonny Charles Watson died from critical injuries after being attacked at a Basingstoke Street property on Friday evening. The dog lived at the property and has since been removed. Sonny's parents say he was their ray of sunshine, bringing light into everyone's lives and filling them with love and laughter. A Give a Little page for his family has so far raised more than $12,000 in less than 24 hours. Firefighters have extinguished a fire at Auckland's Botany Downs shopping mall. Fire and Emergency say the blaze was reported at around 9:30 a.m. in an air conditioning unit on the roof of a three-storey building attached to the mall. They say smoke was also reported in the movie theatre in the building. A spokesperson says they extinguished the blaze shortly before midday and they're beginning to scale down their presence. A two-year-old research project is putting a lens on our rarest ecosystems. Bioeconomy Science Institute's developing tools for councils and land managers to better understand uncommon environments. It says areas like coastal sand dunes and gravel beaches can change with conditions, making threats hard to spot. Senior researcher Adrian Monks says there's huge gaps in knowledge.
4: If we don't know where that change is occurring, we don't know what actions might be required to avoid losing them forever.
15: That's news.
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15: In sport, assistant coach Neil Barnes is pleased with the All Blacks' development over their three games against South African club sides. The 50-19 win over the Bulls in Pretoria follows victories over the Stormers and Sharks. Barnes says they've come a long way but want more.
18: When you think of our first game against the Stormers, we got showed up a little bit in our Maldi set piece side of it, but we've made some shifts in that. Still got more to do. But the awesome thing is we're creating a lot of opportunities. Just unfortunately, our skill set tonight didn't let us execute as much as we'd like.
15: Scott McLaughlin will start in the second row in tomorrow's IndyCar Street Course event in Canada. He's qualified third fastest behind Louis Foster and Christian Lungard in Markham, Ontario. That's sport. I'm Sandy Hodge.
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19: 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Southerly 15 knots, then becoming westerly 15, developing in the evening. And expect a long period southwest swell, 4 metres easing. Now to the forecast for Southland region. You've got cloudy periods with the chance of a shower and light winds. An overnight low, 1 degree. Now tomorrow, Monday, it'll be cloudy with occasional showers. Southwesterlies developing in the morning, high 12 degrees and low 6. Tuesday, mainly fine, chance of a shower until the afternoon.
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George Michael, Faith, right here on Hawkenui for a Sunday. Liam here with you, playing you the best music mix. Anastasia to come for you in a few moments. First, though, Sienna Spyro, Material Lover, new to Hawkenui.

0: Glass Animals, Heat Waves, right here on Hokanui, the home of Chitty for Breakfast. She's back in the morning from 6 a.m. She's going to have a jam-packed show, of course, for you. So make sure you tune in with her from 6 a.m. tomorrow morning. Risk and reward. All thanks to Regional Ford Gore and Balclutha. We'll be back, of course. It happens every Monday, Wednesday and Friday. Chitty will be inviting you to call through for the chance to be the day's risk and reward contestant. So make sure you tune in. Chitty back in the morning from 6 a.m. on the way. Olivia Dean's Nice to Each Other. The Cars with Let's Go and Ace of Ace, The Sign, continues Southland's best music mix. Next here on Hokanui.
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0: Three to order there. I will never let you down. Right across your Sunday, it's Liam with you through until six, playing you the best music mix, the soundtrack to your Sunday afternoon. Well, it just continues on ahead of the latest news coming up soon at 3 o'clock. We've got brand new Kiwi music for you very soon. Borderlines, Watching It Burn to come. Michael Jackson's Beat It before the news, and a great tune from Alicia Keys. Love it. It's Falling, and it's here for you in 2.5 minutes.
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0: 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The latest news here for you next at 3. The soundtrack to your Sunday afternoon rolls on next with Somba's home record to come. James Bay with Let It Go a bit later on. And a tune from Paul Simon playing for you at 10 past 3. It's You Can Call Me Al. Gavin DeGraw, though, I don't want to be. It's here for you straight after the latest in news, sport and weather, which is next.
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8: In this update, Cabinet Minister Erica Stanford's doubling down on her denial she has leadership ambitions. Speculations followed the senior National MP was planning to challenge Chris Luxon at Wednesday's urgent caucus meeting. It was exacerbated by her refusal to say she had confidence in the Prime Minister when arriving in the capital on Tuesday. Talking to media today at an impromptu stand-up, she says she supports Luxon wholeheartedly.
9: I am not interested in being the Prime Minister. I have said this so many times to all of you. You keep asking and I keep saying the same thing. I want to be the Minister of Education for the next 9 years.
8: An investigation's now underway into the origin of the fire at Auckland's Botany Downs shopping mall this morning. Fire and emergency say the blaze was reported at around 9:30 in an air conditioning unit on the roof of a three-storey building attached to the mall. They say smoke was also reported in the movie theatre in the building. A spokesperson says they extinguished the fire shortly before midday and three crews of firefighters are monitoring the site. A state of emergency has been declared in Hawaii as tropical storm Lala strengthens. A hurricane warning is in effect for the Big Island, which has not suffered a direct hurricane landfall in 155 years. Local meteorologist Ian Morrison said that Maui County could see up to 63.5 centimetres of rainfall and winds of up to 140 kilometres an hour.
10: For impacts, we're looking at kind of the triple threat of the wind, the rain and the coastal inundation from the large waves of Lala.
8: Forrest and Bird say the government's proposal for the RMA reforms are a defining choice for our nature and communities. It's warning the changes risk taking us down a path which further weakens protections for the environment. Acting General Counsel Mae Downing says the reforms will shape the country for decades. She thinks they don't fully reflect what people want.
11: All New Zealanders want ecological safeguards in place, clean water, clean air, being able to visit their favourite recreational areas.
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7: Hokanui Sport.
8: In sport, the All Blacks believe they had left plenty of points out there despite racking up a 15-19 win over the Bulls in Pretoria. Josh Morby, Leroy Carter and Cody Taylor all scored doubles, putting their hands up for selection in next Sunday's opening test against the Springboks at Ellis Park. Assistant coach Neil Barnes says they need to capitalise on more chances.
14: Without being too negative, I think we probably left four or five tries out there. Like I said, we're creating a lot, and that's what we're after, but we've just got to get better at finishing off. Yeah, look, we're getting plenty out of it, and good on these teams that we're playing against, because it's out of season for them.
8: The Australian cricket team are heading towards a famous test loss at Bangladesh and Darwin. The hosts are up 243-7, leading by only 15 runs in their second innings at lunch on day four. That's sport. I'm Sandy Hodge.
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15: Met Service Marine Forecast for the sea area FOVO. Southerly 15 knots, then becoming westerly 15, developing in the evening. And expect a long period southwest swell, 4 metres easing. Now to the forecast for Southland region. You've got cloudy periods with the chance of a shower and light winds. An overnight low, 1 degree. Now tomorrow, Monday, it'll be cloudy with occasional showers. Southwesterlies developing in the morning, a high 12 degrees and low 6. Tuesday, mainly fine, chance of a shower until the afternoon.
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0: Samba, Home Wrecker. Right here on Hawk and Ellie. Hello, kia ora, good afternoon. It's Liam here with you through until 6 tonight. Thanks for having us on. James Bay's Let It Go's coming a few mo's. I'm playing you the best music mix right across your afternoon. Here's a great classic from Paul Simon. It's You Can Call Me Al on Hawk and Ellie.
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0: Vogue.
1: Madonna, Vogue. Right here on Hawkenui, the home of Chitty for breakfast. She's back in the morning from 6 a.m. Hello, kia ora. Good afternoon. It's Liam here with you through until 6 tonight. Playing New Southland's best music mix. Of course, Chitty back in the morning from 6 once she's done and dusted at 10 a.m. We get into the Hawkenui morning music mix tomorrow morning. And then from midday, we've got The Country with Jamie Mackay. At 1 o'clock, The Muster with Andy Muir's back for another week. And Peter Mack plays you Southland's best music mix right across your afternoon from 2 o'clock tomorrow. On the way very soon, as I continue to play you the best music mix, Berlin's Take My Breath Away, JoJo's Leave, and Noah Kahan's Stick Season's up next here on Hawkenui.
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0: Brand new Kiwi music there from Coterie. It's called Lay Your Head. Right across your Sunday, it's Liam here with you through until 6. Latest news not too far away, coming up real soon at 4 o'clock. Between now and then, well, the best music mix just continues on across your afternoon before the news at 4. I've got yourself Rag & Bowman's Human, Hall & Oates Out of Touch, and Creed's With Arms Wide Open is here for you in 2.5 minutes.
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0: Right across your Sunday afternoon. G'day, it's Liam here with you through until 6. Remember, we're on your radio and streaming anywhere you are on our free iHeart app. The latest news next at 4. Soundtrack to your Sunday rolls on with Harry Styles and Adore You to come after the news. Martin Garrix and Ed Sheeran's repeated a bit later on, and an absolute all-time classic from Cyndi Lauper. Girls Just Want to Have Fun. It'll play for you at 10 past 4. Smash Mouth, though. I'm a Believer. It's here for you straight after the latest in news, sport and weather, which is next.
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8: In this update, Cabinet Minister Erica Stanford's doubling down on her denial she has leadership ambitions. Speculations followed that the senior National MP was planning to challenge Chris Luxon at Wednesday's urgent caucus meeting. It was exacerbated by her refusal to say she had confidence in the Prime Minister when arriving in the capital on Tuesday. Talking to media today at an impromptu stand-up, she says she supports Luxon wholeheartedly. She says she has no interest in being the Prime Minister and wants to be education minister for the next 9 years. Colombia is slowly shifting into recovery following an earthquake earlier this week which killed at least 287 people. The 7.4 magnitude earthquake struck the western province of Chocor on Monday with nearly 4,000 injured. Hundreds are still missing, with rescuers combing through collapsed buildings for signs of life. World Vision's Barbara Melor says it's evaluating where help is needed most.
9: So we can identify the needs, including shelters for families who have lost their homes, shelter kits and safe water points, food, mental health and psychological first aid.
8: Concerns from Forest and Bird, the government's proposed RMA reforms could take us down a path of environmental vulnerability. Acting General Counsel May Downing says communities would bear unnecessary costs if they choose to protect nature under the new changes. She says politicians are at a juncture. An Auckland University professor says we need a new approach to rein in big tech. Susan Watson's paper outlines how companies such as Amazon and Google no longer compete within markets and have accumulated power akin to governments. It highlights how they own essential digital infrastructure, which many people and business depend on, and set many of the rules for operating within them. Watson says it's hard for a small country like us to regulate tech titans on our own.
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8: In sport, the All Blacks are about to ramp up the intensity as they look towards Test 1 against the Springboks next Sunday at Ellis Park. New Zealand have put the Bulls, Sharks and Stormers to the sword in the lead-up. Assistant coach Neil Barnes says this week will be about fine-tuning.
13: Less experimentation, but will we still be playing with a positive mindset? It'll just be at a way, way higher level, as we're all well aware of. We're playing against one of the best sides in the world, and there'll be an understanding that we'll need to be at our best to compete.
8: World number one golfer Scottie Scheffler has a two-shot lead after the third round of the PGA Tour's opening end-of-season playoffs tournament. He's posted a 2-under par 68 to get to 13-under at the St Jude Championship in Memphis. That's sport. I'm Sandy Hodge.
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14: Met Service Marine Forecast for the sea area FOVO. Southerly 15 knots, then becoming westerly 15, developing in the evening. And expect a long period southwest swell, 4 metres easing. Now to the forecast for Southland region. You've got cloudy periods with the chance of a shower and light winds. An overnight low, 1 degree. Now tomorrow, Monday, it'll be cloudy with occasional showers. Southwesterlies developing in the morning. High 12 degrees and low 6. Tuesday, mainly fine, chance of a shower until the afternoon.
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Harry Styles, Adore You, right here on Hawkinui for a Sunday. Playing with you through until 6 tonight. Playing you the best music mix with Martin Garrix and Ed Sheeran to come in a few moments. First though, classic from Cyndi Lauper. As girls just want to have fun. And this is Hawkinui.

0: Natasha Bedingfield's Unwritten. Right here on Hawkenui, the home of Chitty for Breakfast. She's back in the morning from 6 a.m. G'day, Liam with you through until 6 tonight. And on the show with Chitty tomorrow, of course, Risk and Reward is back for another week. It happens every Monday, Wednesday and Friday. It's all thanks to Regional Ford, Gore and Balcolutha. Chitty will invite you to call through for the chance to be the day's Risk and Reward contestant. So make sure you tune in. It is all thanks to Regional Ford, Gore and Balcolutha. Chitty back in the morning from 6 a.m. On the way, Justin Timberlake's Can't Stop the Feeling, Bryan Adams' Can't Stop the Thing We Started, and Soft Cell's Tainted Love next here on Southland's Hawkenui.
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0: Rave Lynae. It's Love Me Not. Right across your Sunday, Liam here with you through until 6. Soundtrack to your Sunday afternoon, wrapping up ahead of the news coming up soon at 5. We have some great music for you. Between now and 5 o'clock, Rihanna, Umbrella. The latest one from Alex Warren, it's Passenger, and a great tune from Bon Jovi. You Give Love a Bad Name is here for you in 2.5 minutes.
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0: pieces. 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The latest news next at 5. Soundtrack to your Sunday evening gets underway with Kenny Loggins and Footloose. The Calling, wherever you will go, to come a bit later on. And Sam Fender teams up with Olivia Dean with Rain Me In at 10 past 5. Imagine Dragons, though, demons from them. It's here for you straight after the latest in news, sport and weather, which is up next.
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10: In this update, Forest and Bird says the government's proposed RMA changes are a defining choice for nature and communities. It's warning the changes risk taking us down a path which further weaken protections for our environment. Acting General Counsel Mae Downing says the changes will shape the country for decades. She thinks they don't fully reflect what people want, because everyone wants ecological safeguards in place for clean water, clean air, and protection of recreational areas. A state of emergency has been declared in Hawaii as Tropical Storm Lala strengthens. A hurricane warning is in effect for the Big Island, which has not had a direct hurricane landfall in 155 years. Local meteorologist Ian Morrison says Maui County could see more than 60 centimetres of rain with winds around 140 kilometres an hour. He says there's a triple threat of wind, rain and inundation from large waves. Aid organizations are struggling to reach some Colombian communities following Monday's deadly earthquake. Nearly 300 people have died after the 7.4 magnitude quake struck the western province of Chocor. Some 4,000 people are injured and hundreds more are missing. World Vision's Barbara Mellor says the scale of the damage is not clear because of fragmented knowledge getting out of the area.
11: geographically is very difficult to get in. The roads are not in a good state, and the aid must come through helicopters or by river.
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10: In sport, Warriors fullback Charles Nicoll-Klokstad will spend at least 2 weeks on the sidelines following his hip drop tackle on Reece Walsh in the win over the Broncos. He's copped a 3-game ban from the NRL judiciary, which can be downgraded to 2 with an early guilty plea. All Blacks assistant coach Neil Barnes says places are still up for grabs ahead of the game against the Springboks at Ellis Park. Anton Segner, Josh Morby, Leroy Carter and Cody Taylor were standout performers in Pretoria this morning. Barnes says the coaches have open minds about the test lineup.
15: We've been pretty clear in this whole tour. We're one team. We've deliberately haven't picked a test side and a midweek team. You see players being rolled through in each game in different positions and with different mixes.
10: That's sport. I'm Joe Gilfillan.
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16: Met Service Marine Forecast for the Sea Area FOVO. Southerly 15 knots, then becoming westerly 15, developing in the evening. And expect a long period southwest swell 4 metres easing. Now to the forecast for Southland region. You've got cloudy periods with the chance of a shower and light winds. An overnight low, 1 degree. Now tomorrow, Monday, it'll be cloudy with occasional showers. Southwesterlies developing in the morning, a high 12 degrees and low 6. Tuesday, mainly fine, chance of a shower until the afternoon.
9: 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When the

Great classic from Kenny Loggins, Footloose, right here on Hokanui for a Sunday evening. Playing you the best music mix. Announced this week that Olivia Dean's upgraded her venue in Auckland for later on this year. Here she is with Sam Fender on Hokanui.

0: Benny there, it's called Glitter. Great Kiwi music and I love it to bits. It's Liam with you right here on Hokanui. We have the home of the country with Jamie Mackay. He's back with you tomorrow afternoon from midday if you missed anything from this week's editions of the country. 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Very soon, we've got Taylor Swift, The Police and Extremes More Than Words up next on Hokanui.
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0: Sarah Bareilles, it's Brave, right across your Sunday. It's Liam here through till 6, which is just around the corner. So between now and 6 o'clock, we've got the biggest song in the world right now. Ella Langley's Choosing Texas on the way. Terrence Trent D'Arby's Wishing Well and the Backstreet Boys' Larger Than Life is next.
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0: Radio, that's me, done and dusted. Liam here, signing off for a Sunday. Been a pleasure, as always, to be here with you. Handing over to the soundcheck to your Sunday nights, which gets underway straight after the latest news next for you at 6. We've got Teddy Swims, Mr. Know-It-All after the news, Pseudo Echo's Funky Town, and Mr. Big a bit later on with To Be With You. Nelly, though, Just a Dream from him. It's here for you straight after the latest in news, sport and weather next at 6. Have a great rest of your Sunday night. Have a good week, and I'll catch you next Sunday from midday. We'll see you later on. Boy.
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4: In this update, the first station on Auckland's Northwest Busway opened to the public today. The Westgate station's expected to handle about 1,000 passenger journeys a day, growing to 13,000 in the next 15 years. Once finished, the busway will connect Brigham Creek and the CBD with 7 new stations. Transport Minister Chris Bishop says the project has been done the right way.
5: Came in on time and under budget. In fact, $19 million saved, and we're putting the money towards the Brigham Creek station bit further down the line.
4: Older workers may be the hardest hit by a dip in wage growth. The latest Employment Hero Jobs report finds wages were down 0.1% month on month in July and down 0.4% year on year. It suggests for the 55 to 64 year old age group, this is down 1.6% year on year. Employment Hero New Zealand General Manager Neil Webster says this is not reflected in wages for 18 to 24 year olds, which were up 1.8%.
6: It's definitely an employer's market. There's a lot of workers out there, so they seem to be giving opportunities to younger workers, and it's making a real wage squeeze on the older workers.
4: A gun buyback scheme has been agreed in Australia's New South Wales following the Bondi massacre. The Commonwealth and New South Wales governments will share the cost evenly. It follows other efforts in the state, including gun ownership limits, reclassifying some types of weapons, boosting background checks and reducing firearms licences from 5 years to 2. Other states have yet to sign up, but Prime Minister Anthony Albanese says he hopes others get on board.
7: They will make their own decisions under our federation system.
4: Hundreds of Bonnie Tyler fans in Wales have lined the streets of Swansea singing Total Eclipse of the Heart as the late singer's coffin returned home. Bonnie Tyler died in Portugal in July at the age of 75. A private celebration for family and friends is being held on Monday local time. That's news.
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4: In sport, a test cricket win for Bangladesh in Darwin.
10: Is it going to get there? There it is. What a magical moment. The Giant Slayers have beaten Australia in Australia for the first time.
4: The Tigers have beaten Australia by 9 wickets, chasing 57 to win on day 4. Bangladesh earlier skittled their hosts for 284, spinner Mehedi Meraz taking a 5 for. Meraz says it's a great moment for Bangladesh.
11: It was an excellent performance by team, and the way we're playing and the shows, our character, everything is perfect, I think so.
4: The Warriors women have been beaten by the West Tigers 30-22 in their NRLW League game in Sydney. That's sport. I'm Joe Gilfillan.
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12: Met Service marine forecast for the sea area FOVO. Southerly 15 knots, then becoming westerly 15, developing in the evening. And expect a long period southwest swell, 4 metres easing. Now to the forecast for Southland region. You've got cloudy periods with the chance of a shower and light winds. An overnight low, 1 degree. Now tomorrow, Monday, it'll be cloudy with occasional showers. Southwesterlies developing in the morning, high 12 degrees and low 6. Tuesday, mainly fine, chance of a shower until the afternoon.
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5: In this update, Taranaki police say two people have been charged with burglary and other offences after trying to skip a checkpoint in a stolen vehicle. It was part of a region-wide operation on Friday and Saturday night, with dozens of tickets issued, cars impounded and 13 people charged with illegal driving.

0: They say a 15-year-old driver has been referred to youth court after also trying to evade a checkpoint. A Porirua family support service says drivers of poverty go beyond the cost of living. Ministry of Social Development figures show 170,000 children lived in poverty in 2023 and 24. That's 13% of our children. Te Waka Waiora Chief Executive Carol Koha says financial pressures are a major contributor, but adds a lack of education creates many problems for families.
1: Education has to meet the needs of the tamariki, of the children, of those that are accessing it. As we know, education isn't always accessible, or it does not meet the need of the people going to it.
0: Our largest ever gathering of neurodiverse families has been underway in Tauranga today. Bay Court Theatres hosted the Epic Families live event. About 500 families who have members with autism or ADHD rolled up. Bay Pediatrics Managing Director Freddie Bennett says it was a chance to hear from leading neurodiversity voices.
2: This is for every family because we believe that every child deserves to thrive.
0: Concerns from Forrest and Bird that the government's proposed RMA changes could take New Zealand down a path of environmental vulnerability. Acting General Counsel May Downing says under the planned changes, communities would bear unnecessary costs if they choose to protect nature. Ms. Darling says politicians are at a juncture.
3: They could work to genuinely improve the planning system or make changes that will make it easy to further degrade the environment.
0: Ms. Downing says it's a decision that will shape the country for decades. That's news.
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6: Hokanui Sport.
0: In sport, Bangladesh have produced one of the great test cricket upsets, beating Australia by 9 wickets in Darwin. The Tigers chased 57 to win on day 4 after skittling their hosts for 284. Spinner Mehedi Meraz took 5 second innings wickets and says they had to reset after losing the warm-up match.
7: It's a great opportunity for us in this condition. After a long time we came here and there are very good team and there are world-class team. They have lots of good players and if we beat them, it would be great for our country and our cricket.
0: The Warriors women have had their third defeat of the NRLW season. They've lost 30-22 to the West Tigers in Sydney despite equaling the hosts 5 tries. Patricia Marley-Airport kicked just 1 of 5 conversion attempts. That's sport. I'm Joe Gilfillan.
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8: Met Service Marine Forecast for the sea area FOVO. Southerly 15 knots, then becoming westerly 15, developing in the evening. And expect a long period southwest swell, 4 metres easing. Now to the forecast for Southland region. You've got cloudy periods with the chance of a shower and light winds. An overnight low, 1 degree. Now tomorrow, Monday, it'll be cloudy with occasional showers. Southwesterlies developing in the morning. High 12 degrees and low 6. Tuesday, mainly fine, chance of a shower until the afternoon.
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7: In this update, wage growth has dipped below zero for the first time in over a year as the cost of living gap continues rising. The latest Employment Hero Jobs report draws on data from more than 2,000 businesses and 85,000 employees. The report says wages were down 0.1% month on month in July and down 0.4% year on year. Employment Hero NZ General Manager Neil Webster says it's putting a lot of pressure on workers.
8: If prices are going up 4% and your wages are, on average, are actually going backwards, it's a real tough situation to be in.
7: The ACT Party is promising a reset in government agencies, ending what it calls race-based hiring if re-elected. This includes removing good employer requirements from public service legislation and prohibiting agencies from resourcing any cultural or spiritual practices in the workplace. Leader David Seymour says the relevant cultural requirements will remain.
9: So if, for example, you are involved in negotiating treaty settlements, then yes, it would be very helpful to know the correct tikanga. But if you're a financial controller in the bowels of some other government department, then it's completely irrelevant.
7: The first station on Auckland's Northwest Busway opened today. The Westgate station's expected to carry about 1,000 passenger journeys a day, rising to 13,000 in the next 15 years. Once finished, the busway will connect Brigham Creek and the CBD. Transport Minister Chris Bishop says it's come in $19 million under budget and ahead of schedule. Sit down, guard dogs. New security drones are here to take your place. Skyguard from Red Badge is an autonomous drone that lives on site in its own secure docking station, running patrols and responding when an alarm is triggered anywhere on site. Red Badge General Sales Manager Ben Small says remote pilots can take control of the drone when needed.
10: In a situation where, say, an intruder's on site, they fly the drone over the person, they shine a spotlight on them, and they can speak to them through an onboard speaker. If they leave the site, our pilots can then track the person or the vehicle for kilometres using the digital zoom of the drone.
7: That's news.
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7: In sport, All Blacks coach Dave Reddy's been offered food for thought from the final hit-out before their rugby tests with South Africa. They strolled to a comfortable 50-19 win over the Bulls in Pretoria this morning. Man of the match, Anton Segner, among those who put up his hand for a test side. Reddy says there are some tough calls to make.
13: That certainly wasn't our test side tonight, so there'll be a number of changes, but there were some really good performances that will put pressure on us from a selection point of view, and nice to have 7 days to get over that.
7: The opening test against the Springboks is in Johannesburg next Sunday. A high-scoring game saw the Tasman Marco beat Counties Monaco 50 points to 35 in the NPC. The Marco sits seventh on the ladder. That's sport. I'm Joe Gilfillan.
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4: In this update, Forest and Bird says the government's proposed RMA changes are a defining choice for our nature and communities. It's warning the changes risk taking us down a path which further weakens protections for the environment. Acting General Counsel Mae Downing says the changes will shape the country for decades to come. She thinks they don't fully reflect what people want.
5: All New Zealanders want ecological safeguards in place, clean water, clean air, being able to visit their favourite recreational areas and feeling comfortable. They're not going to get trashed.
4: A state of emergency is still in place in Hawaii in response to Tropical Storm Lala. However, the hurricane has skirted Hawaii's Big Island without making landfall. Lala is now expected to gradually weaken after lashing the region with strong winds and drenching rain that flooded roads and turned rivers into raging torrents, and now not expected to make landfall. Porirua Mental Health and Addiction Support Services say drivers of poverty have worsened under this government. The Ministry of Social Development figures show 170,000 children were living in poverty in 2023 and 2024. That's 13% of our children, up from 11% 3 years earlier. Te Waka Hai Ora Chief Executive Carol Koha says whānau are simply coming under more pressure.
6: When housing, kai, power, transport and other essential costs compete for the same limited income, whānau have fewer choices and less ability to absorb those unexpected expenses.
4: An Auckland University paper outlines how companies such as Amazon and Google own essential digital infrastructure which millions of people depend on. The paper draws comparisons with the 19th century when corporations controlled three-quarters of US wealth and key infrastructure such as railways and oil. University of Auckland Professor Susan Watson notes that Elon Musk's control of a large portion of the world's wealth gives him a huge amount of influence. That's news.
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4: In sport, a Tasman Markov record for Kairan Toimoi-Folau in their 50-35 win over Counties Monaco in Pukekohe. The electric winger scored 5 tries, beating Tasman's record for the most tries in a game previously held by Macca Springer. He says he's happy his teammates are putting him into space.
8: I think a big part of Tasman rugby is the Markov work rate, so I think every time I step on this field and try to put my best foot forward for this team, and yeah, happy to get the win today.
4: Earlier, Southland beat Waikato 32-31 in Invercargill. The world number one golfer Scottie Scheffler has a 2-shot lead after the third round at the PGA Tour's opening end-of-season playoffs tournament. Scheffler's posted a 2-under-par 68 to get to 13-under at the St. Jude Championship being played in Memphis. That's sport. I'm Joe Gilfillan.
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1: If getting out on the water floats your boat, talk to the good guys at Steve Gooding Marine about the latest addition to their range, Surtees Alloy Boats. Steve Gooding Marine are now the local dealers for the most awarded aluminium boats in New Zealand. The performance of Surtees boats has been described as beyond expectation. See the Surtees range of boats on display at Steve Gooding Marine, 281 Bluff Road, Invercargill.
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4: In this update, older workers may be being hit hardest by a dip in wage growth. The latest Employment Hero Jobs report finds wages were down 0.1% month-on-month in July and 0.4% year-on-year. But for the 55 to 64-year-old age group, they were down 1.6% year-on-year. Employment Hero NZ General Manager Neil Webster says this is not reflected in wages for 18 to 24-year-olds. Theirs are up by nearly 2%.
5: It's definitely an employer's market. There's a lot of workers out there, so they seem to be giving opportunities to younger workers, and it's making a real wage squeeze on the older workers.
4: A partnership supporting New Zealand's most food insecure families, Meet the Need, a farmer-led non-profit, is passionate about ensuring all New Zealanders have access to nutritious protein. It's delivered more than 1.2 million meals to families throughout Agricultural Connections over the past year. General Manager Zelora Holden says there's more to it than just filling a food parcel.
6: It's about making sure that the quality and the nutrition is part of that, and making sure that it's genuinely a nourishing meal for families.
4: Former Thames Coromandel Mayor Chris Lux has died after a two-year battle with cancer. The former Hauraki Federated Farmers Chairman, who was 75, won the mayoralty in 1998 and held the role for two terms. Mr. Lux's funeral will be held on Wednesday morning at Twentymans in Thames. A gun buyback scheme has been agreed in Australia's New South Wales following the Bondi massacre. The Commonwealth and New South Wales governments will share the cost evenly. It follows other efforts in the state, including gun ownership limits, reclassifying some types of weapons, boosting background checks, and reducing firearms licences from 5 years to two. Other states have yet to sign up, but Prime Minister Anthony Albanese says he hopes others will get on board.
7: They will make their own decisions under our federation system.
4: That's news.
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4: In sport, Bangladesh produced one of the great test cricket upsets, beating Australia by 9 wickets in Darwin. The Tigers chased down 57 to win on day four after skittling their hosts for 284. Spinner Mehedi Meraz took 5 second innings wickets and says they had to reset after losing the warm-up match.
10: It's a great opportunity for us in this condition. After a long time we came here, and there are very good team and there are world-class team. They have lots of good players, and if we beat them, it would be great for our country and our cricket.
4: In NPC action, Southland beat Waikato 32-31 in Invercargill. The Tasman Marco beat Counties Manukau 50-35 in Pukekohe, with Kyron Toimofolo scoring 5 times to grab Tasman's record for the most tries in a game. That's sport. I'm Joe Gilfillan.
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10: In this update, a Porirua Family Support Service says the drivers of poverty go beyond the cost of living. Ministry of Social Development figures show 170,000 children lived in poverty in 2023 and 2024. That's 13% of our children. Te Waka Whaiora Chief Executive Carol Koha says financial pressures are a major contributor, but adds a lack of education creates many problems for families.
11: Education has to meet the needs of the tamariki, of the children, of those that are accessing it. As we know, education isn't always accessible or it does not meet the need of the people going to it.
10: Concerns from Forrest and Bird that the government's proposed RMA changes could take New Zealand down a path of environmental vulnerability. Acting General Counsel Mae Downing says under the planned changes, communities would bear unnecessary costs if they chose to protect nature. Ms Downing says politicians are at a juncture.
12: They could work to genuinely improve the planning system or make changes that will make it easy to further degrade the environment.
10: Ms Downing says it is a decision that will shape the country for decades to come. Taranaki police say two people have been charged with burglary and other offences after trying to skip a checkpoint at a stolen vehicle. It was part of a region-wide operation on Friday and last night, with dozens of tickets issued, cars impounded and 13 people charged with illegal driving. They say a 15-year-old driver's been referred to the youth court after also trying to evade a checkpoint. Our largest ever gathering of neurodiverse families has been

0: Underway in Tauranga today. Bay Court Theatre hosted the Epic Families Live event. About 500 families who have members with autism or ADHD rolled up. Bay Pediatrics Managing Director Freddie Bennett says it was a chance to hear from leading neurodiversity voices.
1: This is for every family because we believe that every child deserves to thrive.
0: That's news.
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0: In sport and NPC action, Southland beat Waikato 32-31 in Invercargill. The Tasman Marco beat Counties Manukau 50-35 in Pukekohe. Swimmer Erica Fairweather has capped off a strong campaign at the 2026 Pan Pacific Swimming Championships in California. She's won bronze in the women's 800 metres freestyle, her third medal at the event. Lewis Clairbert finished seventh in the 200 metres individual medley final. The Warriors women had their third loss of the NRLW season. They were beaten 30-22 by West Tigers in Sydney, despite equaling their hosts' five tries. Patricia Maliopo kicked just one of five conversion attempts. That's sport. I'm Joe Gilfillan.
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8: If getting out on the water floats your boat, talk to the good guys at Steve Gooding Marine about the latest addition to their range, Surtees Alloy Boats. Steve Gooding Marine are now the local dealers for the most awarded aluminium boats in New Zealand. The performance of Surtees boats has been described as beyond expectation. 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
10: In this update, wage growth has dipped below zero for the first time in over a year as the cost of living continues rising. The latest Employment Hero Jobs report draws on data from more than 2,000 businesses and 85,000 employees. The report says wages were down 0.1% month on month in July and down 0.4% year on year. Employment Hero NZ General Manager Neil Webster says it's putting a lot of pressure on workers.
11: If prices are going up 4% and you're wages are, on average are actually going backwards, it's a real tough situation to be in.
10: An investigation is now underway into the origin of the fire at Auckland's Botany Downs shopping mall during the morning. Fire and Emergency says the blaze was reported around 9:30 in an air conditioning unit on the roof of a three-story building attached to the mall. They say smoke was also reported in the movie theatres in the building. The fire was out shortly before midday. 2 years of research is aimed at understanding our unique ecosystems. The Bioeconomy Science Institute is developing tools for land managers to protect naturally rare environments. These include geothermal areas and gravel beaches. The Institute says many change with the wind, waves and storms, making it hard to spot emerging threats. Senior researcher Adrian Monks says they're in danger as we speak.
12: This is mostly because they occur in an environment that's often adjacent to human activities and are vulnerable to land use change, weed invasions and in some cases climate change.
10: Conservationists hope predator control efforts are paying off after a surge in bat numbers in Nelson Tasman's Kahurangi National Park. Hannah Feck reports.
13: Monitoring detected the long-tail bats an average of 6.75 times per night in February, up from 1.79 when monitoring began in 2018. One site near the Heathy River saw more than 500 bats pass over three separate nights. Department of Conservation Technical Advisor Moira Pride says it's a great sign

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1: In sport, All Blacks assistant coach Neil Barnes is adamant Test rugby jumpers are still up for grabs 1 week out from the opener against the Springboks at Ellis Park. Anton Segner, Josh Morby, Leroy Carter and Cody Taylor all stood out in Pretoria. Barnes says the coaches have an open mind about the Test lineup.
3: We've been pretty clear in this whole tour. We're one team. We've deliberately haven't picked a Test side and midweek team. You'll see players being rolled through in each game. In different positions and with different mixes.
1: Warriors fullback Charles Nicoll-Klokstar will spend at least 2 weeks on the sidelines following his hip drop tackle on Reece Walsh in the win over the Broncos. He's copped a 3-game ban from the NRL judiciary, which can be downgraded to 2 with an early guilty plea. That's sport. I'm Joe Gilfillan.
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7: In this update, Forest and Bird says the government's proposed RMA changes are a defining choice for our nature and communities. It's warning the changes risk taking us down a path which further weakens protections for the environment. Acting General Counsel Mae Downing says the changes will shape the country for decades to come. Ms. Downing thinks they don't fully reflect what people want.
8: All New Zealanders want ecological safeguards in place, clean water, clean air, being able to visit their favourite recreational areas and feeling comfortable they're not going to get trash.
7: A state of emergency remains in place in Hawaii in response to Tropical Storm Lala. However, the hurricane has skirted Hawaii's Big Island without making landfall. Lala's now expected to gradually weaken after lashing the region with strong winds and drenching rain that flooded roads and turned rivers into raging torrents. A Porirua Mental Health and Addiction Support Service says drivers of poverty have worsened under this government. Ministry of Social Development figures show 170,000 children were living in poverty in 2023 and 2024. That's 13% of our children, up from 11% 3 years earlier. Te Waka Whaiora Chief Executive Carol Koha says whānau are simply coming under more pressure.
9: When housing, kai, power, transport and other essential costs compete for the same limited income, whānau have fewer choices and less ability to absorb those unexpected expenses.
7: Colombia is slowly shifting into recovery mode following last Monday's earthquake that killed several hundred people. The 7.4 magnitude earthquake struck the western province of Choco and has left nearly 4,000 people injured. Rescuers are still combing through collapsed buildings for signs of life. World Vision's Barbara Mellor says they're evaluating where help is needed most.
10: So we can identify the needs, including shelters for families who have lost their homes, shelter kits and safe water points, food, mental health and psychological first aid.
7: New Zealanders don't seem to trust AI making financial decisions. Research by the Financial Services Council found over 60% of people are okay with AI powering customer support and more than 50% are happy to let technology detect scams. But comfort drops sharply with artificial decision making and only 35% are comfortable with AI making financial decisions. Council CEO Kirk Hope says businesses need to take customers on a journey to trusting AI.
11: Get them comfortable, help build the trust. Again, everyone wins out of using it.
7: A stark warning about how big tech corporations are growing to historic levels of power. An Auckland University paper outlines how companies such as Amazon and Google own essential digital infrastructure which millions of us use regularly. The paper draws comparisons with the United States Gilded Age in the 19th century. That's when corporations

0: Russians controlled three-quarters of that country's wealth and key infrastructure, such as railways and oil. University of Auckland professor Susan Watson says it's naive to ignore the power that big tech has. Professor Watson notes that Elon Musk's control of a large portion of the world's wealth gives him a huge amount of influence.
1: Hokanui Sport.
0: In sport, the Southland Stags have their first NPC rugby win in almost a year. They've beaten Waikato 32-31 in Invercargill, with fullback Jimmy Taylor slotting a clutch sideline conversion following the winning try from a line-out maul. Stags skipper Sean Withy says they've won more games away than at home over the last few years.
2: It's not doing our fans any favours. They show up for us every weekend. We haven't been good enough at home in front of them. They're the best in the country, and so we talked about that during the weekend. I'm really glad that we could get the win.
0: It's Waikato's first loss of the season. A high-scoring contest saw the Tasman Mako beat Counties Manukau 50 points to 35 in the NPC. A late try kept Counties within touching distance, but the Mako still carried the momentum to the final whistle. Tasman Mako's electric winger Kyron Tomoifolo scored half the team's points with five tries. He overtakes Macca Springer for the most tries by a Mako player in a game. Scott McLaughlin will start on the second row in today's IndyCar Street Course event in Canada. He's qualified third fastest behind Louis Foster and Christian Lundgaard in Markham, Ontario. Sir Scott Dixon qualified ninth. Marcus Armstrong was 20th fastest. It comes after the opening day of the new event had to be postponed because of incomplete track construction work. That's news and sport. I'm Joe Gilfillan.
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4: In this update, older workers may be hit the hardest by a dip in wage growth. The latest Employment Hero Jobs report finds wages were down 0.1% month on month in July and 0.4% year on year. It suggests for the 55 to 64 year old age group, this is down 1.6% year on year. Employment Hero NZ General Manager Neil Webster says this is not reflected in wages for 18 to 24 year olds. They're up almost 2%.
5: It's definitely an employer's market. There's a lot of workers out there, so they seem to be giving opportunities to younger workers, and it's making a real wage squeeze on the older workers.
4: A partnership supporting New Zealand's most food insecure families, Meet the Need, a farmer-led non-profit, is passionate about ensuring all New Zealanders have access to nutritious protein. It's delivered more than 1.2 million meals to families through agricultural connections over the past year. General Manager Zelara Holden says there's more to it than just filling a food parcel.
6: It's about making sure that the quality and nutrition is part of that and making sure that it's genuinely a nourishing meal for families.
4: The first station on Auckland's northwest busway opened to the public yesterday. The Westgate station's expected to handle about 1,000 passenger journeys a day, growing to 13,000 in the next 15 years. Once finished, the busway will connect Brigham Creek and the CBD with seven new stations. Transport Minister Chris Bishop says the project has been done the right way.
7: Came in on time and under budget. In fact, $19 million saved, and we're putting the money towards the Brigham Creek station a bit further down the line.
4: Former Thames Coromandel Mayor Chris Lux has died after a two-year battle with cancer. The former Hauraki Federated Farmers Chairman, who was 75, won the mayoralty in 1998 and held the role for two terms. Mr. Lux's funeral will be held on Wednesday morning at Twentyman's in Thames. Assurance a new security drone won't leave guards out of a job. Red Badge has unveiled Skyguard, an autonomous drone which lives on site in its own docking station, running patrols and responding when an alarm is triggered. Pilots can take control if an intruder is spotted using a spotlight and talking through the drone. Red Badge General Sales Manager Ben Small says this is about improving existing security methods, not replacing them.
8: Traditional security focuses on deter, detect and delay. We think Skyguard improves every layer of that, plus it adds a much stronger response layer.
4: A gun buyback scheme has been agreed in Australia's New South Wales following the Bondi massacre. The Commonwealth and New South Wales governments will share the cost evenly. It follows other efforts in the state, including gun ownership limits, reclassifying some types of weapons, boosting background checks, and reducing firearms licenses from 5 years to two. Other states have yet to sign up, but Prime Minister Anthony Albanese says he hopes that they will come on board.
9: They will make their own decisions under our federation system.
3: Hokanui Sport.
4: In sport, Erica Fairweather's capped off a strong campaign at the 2026 Pan Pacific Swimming Championships in California. She's won bronze in the women's 800 metres freestyle, her third medal at the event. Lewis Clairbert came seventh in the 200 metres individual medley final. Assistant coach Neil Barnes is pleased with the All Blacks' development over their three games against South African club teams. The All Blacks beat the Bulls 50-19 in

0: Pretoria for a third straight win, and Barnes says they want more.
1: When you think of our first game against the Stormers, we got showed up a little bit in our Maldi set-piece side of it, but we've made some shifts in that. Still got more to do. But the awesome thing is we're creating a lot of opportunities. Just unfortunately, our skill set tonight didn't let us execute as much as we'd like.
0: The first test against the Springboks coming up on Sunday morning. Bangladesh produced one of the great test cricket upsets, beating Australia by 9 wickets in Darwin. The Bangladesh Tigers chased 57 to win on day 4 after skittling their hosts for 284. Spinner Mehedi Miraz took 5 second innings wickets and says they had to reset after losing the warm-up match.
2: It's a great opportunity for us in this condition. After a long time we came here, and there are very good team and there are world-class team. They have lots of good players, and if we beat them, it would be great for our country and our cricket.
0: That's news and sport. I'm Joe Gilfillan.
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2: In this update, a Porirua Family Support Service says the drivers of poverty go beyond the cost of living. Ministry of Social Development figures show 170,000 children here lived in poverty in 2023 and 2024. That's 13% of our children. Te Waka Whai Ora Chief Executive Carol Koha says financial pressures are a major contributor, but she adds a lack of education creates many problems for families.
3: Education has to meet the needs of the tamariki, of the children, of those that are accessing it. As we know, education isn't always accessible or it does not meet the need of the people going to it.
2: Concerns from Forrest and Bird that the government's proposed RMA changes could take New Zealand down a path of environmental vulnerability. Acting General Counsel May Downing says under the planned changes, communities would bear unnecessary costs if they choose to protect nature. Ms Downing says politicians are at a juncture.
4: They could work to genuinely improve the planning system or make changes that will make it easy to further degrade the environment.
2: Ms Downing says it is a decision that will shape the country for decades to come. Our largest ever gathering of neurodiverse families has been held in Tauranga. Bay Court Theatre hosted the Epic Families Live event. About 500 families who have members with autism or ADHD rolled up. Bay Pediatrics Managing Director Freddie Bennett says it was a chance to hear from leading neurodiversity voices.
5: This is for every family, because we believe that every child deserves to thrive.
2: The Opportunities Party's launched a campaign policy to clean up politics. The party, if elected, wants to bring in a $30,000 cap per donor per party for each electoral cycle and allow only registered voters to donate. Top is also vowing to regulate lobbying and establish an independent anti-corruption body. Party leader Kule Wong says New Zealanders are feeling an increased sense of distrust in politics.
6: At the same time, we have some big challenges ahead of us as a country. We can't do that if we don't trust that decisions are being made not in the interests of New Zealanders.
2: Te Pāti Māori's announced it's focused on candidate votes this election. It's launched its campaign at Te Poho o Rāwiri Marae in Gisborne as it tries to move forward from recent internal controversies. Te Pāti Māori is contesting all seven Māori electorates and pledging to focus on Te Tiriti o Waitangi, cost of living pressures, health and housing. Co-leader Rāwiri Waititi claims over the last 3 years, 50,000 people have switched to the Māori role.
7: For the very first time in 173 years, Tiwi Māori will be determining who the next Prime Minister is come November the 7th.
2: A faster search for threatened heo ducks after a trial found the use of thermal drones successful. The Department of Conservation's detected 26 heo in 8 kilometres of the Tongariro River by adopting the same tech they use on deer. Principal Ranger Dan Vandaluba says they have only a few rangers and the drones allow them to cover much more area.
8: We are now able to survey another 128 kilometres of heo habitat within the Tongariro District within 5 days.
1: Hokanui Sport.
2: In sport, the Southland Stags have their first NPC rugby win in almost a year. They've beaten Waikato 32-31 in Invercargill, with fullback Jimmy Taylor slotting a clutch sidelined conversion following the winning try from a line-out maul. Stags skipper Sean Withy says they've won more games away than at home over the last few years.
9: It's not doing our fans any favours. They show up for us every weekend. We haven't been good enough at home in front of them. They're the best in the country, and so we talk about that during the weekend. I'm really glad that we could get the win.
2: It's Waikato's first loss of the season. A high-scoring contest saw the Tasman Mako beat Counties Manukau 50 points to 35 in the NPC. A late try kept Counties within touching distance, but the Mako still carried the momentum to the final whistle. Tasman Mako's electric winger Kyron Toimofolo scored half the team's points with 5 tries. He overtakes Macca Springer for the most

0: prize by a Marco player in a game. Scott McLaughlin will start on the second row in today's IndyCar Street Course event in Canada. He's qualified third fastest between Louis Foster and Christian Lundgaard in Markham, Ontario. Sir Scott Dixon qualified ninth. Marcus Armstrong was 20th fastest. It comes after the opening day of the new event had to be postponed because of incomplete track construction work. That's news and sport. I'm Joe Gilfillan.
1: Southland's best music mix starts now on Hokanui. Rah, rah.

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1: What does the RB and RB Rural stand for? 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
5: In this update, wage growth has dipped below zero for the first time in over a year as the cost of living continues to rise. The latest Employment Hero Jobs report draws on data from more than 2,000 businesses and 85,000 employees. The report says wages were down 0.1% month on month in July and 0.4% year on year. Employment Hero NZ General Manager Neil Webster says it's putting a lot of pressure on workers.
6: If prices are going up 4%, and your wages are, on average, are actually going backwards, it's a real tough situation to be in.
5: The ACT Party is promising a reset in government agencies, ending what it calls race-based hiring if it's re-elected. This includes removing good employer requirements from public service legislation and prohibiting agencies from resourcing any cultural or spiritual practices in the workplace. Leader David Seymour says relevant cultural requirements will remain.
7: So if, for example, you are involved in negotiating treaty settlements, then yes, it would be very helpful to know the correct tikanga. But if you're a financial controller in the bowels of some other government department, then it's completely irrelevant.
5: An investigation is now underway into the origin of the fire at the Botany Downs shopping centre yesterday morning. Fire and Emergency says the blaze was reported around 9:30 in an air conditioning unit on the roof of a three-storey building attached to the mall. They say smoke was also reported in the movie theatres in the building. The fire was out shortly before midday. 2 years of research is aimed at understanding our unique ecosystems. The Bioeconomy Science Institute is developing tools for land managers to protect naturally rare environments. These include geothermal areas and gravel beaches. It says many change with the wind, waves and storms, making it hard to spot emerging threats. Senior researcher Adrian Monk says they're in danger as we speak.
8: This is mostly because they occur in an environment that's often adjacent to human activities, vulnerable to land use change, weed invasion, and in some cases climate change.
5: Conservationists hope predator control

0: Efforts are paying off after a surge in bat numbers in Nelson Tasman's Kahurangi National Park. Hannah Feck reports.
1: Monitoring detected the long-tailed bats an average of 6.75 times per night in February, up from 1.79 when monitoring began in 2018. One site near the Heathy River saw more than 500 bats pass over three separate nights. Department of Conservation Technical Advisor Moira Pride says it's a great sign trapping is working across the valley.
0: Guard dogs, sit. New security drones are here to take your place. Skyguard from Red Badge is an autonomous drone that lives on site in its own secure docking station, running patrols and responding when an alarm is triggered anywhere on site. Red Badge General Sales Manager Ben Small says remote pilots can take control of the drone when needed.
2: In a situation where, say, an intruder's on site, they fly the drone over the person, they shine a spotlight on them and they can speak to them through an onboard speaker. If they leave the site, our pilots can then track the person or the vehicle for kilometres using the digital zoom of the drones.
3: Hokanui Sport.
0: In sport, Erica Fairweather's capped off a strong campaign at the 2026 Pan Pacific Swimming Championships in California. She's won bronze in the women's 800 metres freestyle, her third medal at the event. Clewis Clairbert came seventh in the 200 metres individual medley final. Assistant coach Neil Barnes is pleased with the All Blacks' development over their three games against South African club sides. The All Blacks beat the Bulls 50-19 in Pretoria for a third straight win. Barnes says they want more.
4: When you think of our first game against the Stormers, we got showed up a little bit in our Maldi set-piece side of it, but we've made some shifts in that. Still got more to do. But the awesome thing is we're creating a lot of opportunities. Just unfortunately, our skill set tonight didn't let us execute as much as we'd like.
0: The first test against the Springboks is coming up on Sunday morning. Bangladesh produced one of the great test cricket upsets, beating Australia by 9 wickets in Darwin. The Tigers chased 57 to win on day 4 after skittling their host for 284. Spinner Mehedi Maraz took 5 second innings wickets and says they had to reset after losing the warm-up match.
5: It's a great opportunity for us in this condition. After a long time we came here and there are very good team and there are world-class team. They have lots of good players and if we beat them, it would be great for our country and our cricket.
0: That's news and sport. I'm Joe Gilfillan.
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7: In this update, wage growth has dipped below zero for the first time in over a year as the cost of living continues to rise. The latest Employment Hero Jobs report draws on data from more than 2,000 businesses and 85,000 employees. The report says wages were down 0.1% month on month in July and 0.4% year on year. Employment Hero NZ General Manager Neil Webster says it's putting a lot of pressure on workers.
8: If prices are going up 4%, and your wages are, on average, are actually going backwards, it's a real tough situation to be in.
7: The ACT Party is promising a reset in government agencies, ending what it calls race-based hiring if it's re-elected. This includes removing good employer requirements from public service legislation and prohibiting agencies from resourcing any cultural or spiritual practices in the workplace. Leader David Seymour says relevant cultural requirements will remain.
9: So if, for example, you are involved in negotiating treaty settlements, then yes, it would be very helpful to know the correct tikanga. But if you're a financial controller in the bowels of some other government department, then it's completely irrelevant.
7: An investigation is now underway into the origin of the fire at the Botany Downs shopping centre yesterday morning. Fire and Emergency says the blaze was reported around 9:30 in an air conditioning unit on the roof of a three-storey building attached to the mall. They say smoke was also reported in the movie theatres in the building. The fire was out shortly before midday. 2 years of research is aimed at understanding our unique ecosystems. The Bioeconomy Science Institute is developing tools for land managers to protect naturally rare environments. These include geothermal areas and gravel beaches. It says many change with the wind, waves and storms, making it hard to spot emerging threats. Senior researcher Adrian Monk says they're in danger as we speak.
10: This is mostly because they occur in an environment that's often adjacent to human activities, vulnerable to land use change, weed invasions, and in some cases, climate change.
7: Conservationists hope predator control efforts are paying off after a surge in bat numbers in Nelson Tasman's Kahurangi National Park. Hannah Feck reports.
11: Monitoring detected the long-tail bats an average of 6.75 times per night in February, up from 1.79 when monitoring began in 2018. One site near the Heathy River saw more than 500 bats pass over three separate nights. Department of Conservation Technical Advisor Moira Pride says it's a great sign trapping is working across the valley.
7: Guard dogs, sit. New security drones are here to take your place. Skyguard from Red Badge is an autonomous drone that lives on site in its own secure docking station, running patrols and responding when an alarm is triggered anywhere on site. Red Badge General Sales Manager Ben Small says remote pilots can take control of the drone when needed.
12: In a situation where, say, an intruder's on site, they fly the drone over the person, they shine a spotlight on them and they can speak to them through an onboard speaker. If they leave the site, our pilots can then track the person or the vehicle for kilometres. But it's using the digital zoom of the drone.
6: Hokanui Sport.
7: In sport, Erica Fairweather's capped off a strong campaign at the 2026 Pan Pacific Swimming Championships in California. She's won bronze in the women's 800 metres freestyle, her third medal at the event. Clueless Clairbert came seventh in the 200 metres individual medley final. Assistant coach Neil Barnes is pleased with the All Blacks' development over their three games against South African club sides. The All Blacks beat the Bulls 50-19 in Pretoria for a third straight win. Barnes says they want more.
13: When you think of our first game against the Stormers, we got showed up a little bit in our Maldi set piece side of it, but we've made some shifts in that. Still got more to do. But the awesome thing is we're creating a lot of opportunities. Just unfortunately, our skill set tonight didn't let us execute as much as we'd like.
7: The first test against the Springboks is coming up on Sunday morning. Bangladesh produced one of the great test cricket upsets, beating Australia by 9 wickets in Darwin. The Tigers chased 57.

0: 7 to win on day 4 after skittling their host for 284. Spinner Mehedi Maraz took 5 second innings wickets and says they had to reset after losing the warm-up match.
1: It's a great opportunity for us in this condition. After a long time we came here and there are very good team and there are world-class team. They have lots of good players and if we beat them it would be great for our country and our cricket.
0: That's news and sport. I'm Joe Gilfillan.
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3: Met Service forecast for Southland. The marine forecast for Fovo. Westerly 15 knots, turning southeast 15 early morning, then rising to 25 knots this evening. And weather-wise today, a mostly cloudy day with occasional showers. Southwesterly winds developing this morning. A high today of 11 degrees, a low of 7. Tomorrow, partly cloudy, a few showers developing in the evening. Southwesterly winds dying out at night. A high of 11, a low of 7. And Wednesday, a few showers.
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3: In this update, a VIEW Act pledge to further reset the public service will take the country backwards. The party's proposing a raft of changes, including scrapping the good employer requirements from the Public Service Act and similar sections in the Crown Entities Act. Leader David Seymour says the best people should be hired for a job regardless of race. The Public Service Association's Fleur Fitzsimons says the public service should reflect the community it serves.
4: And that means we need to make extra effort to ensure that Māori are represented, that people with disabilities have their needs met.
3: Meanwhile, opportunities pledging to crack down on political lobbying, but there are concerns around the specifics of the policy. The party, which is knocking on the door of Parliament, would introduce a bill requiring ministers to take a year off before moving into a lobbying role, as well as making it more transparent. Leader Kule Wong says voters should be confident that decisions aren't influenced by money or access to a minister. Transparency New Zealand CEO Julie Haggie says the policy doesn't define exactly what a lobbyist is. And a potential payoff for Te Pāti Māori as it tries to move forward from internal controversies. The party's announced it's going all in on candidate votes at its campaign launch in Gisborne yesterday. It's contesting all seven Māori electorates and pledging a focus on Te Tiriti or Waitangi, cost of living pressures, health and housing. Victoria University political scientist Lara Greaves says the party hasn't proven popular over the past year, but there's a chance it could turn things around.
5: Really is a case of trying to keep some of those electorates and try to maintain their presence in Parliament.
3: A message to stay home if you're sick as hospitals cope with a surge in the flu. The Royal College of GPs says flu-related hospitalisations have doubled in a week and emergency departments are over capacity. That's news.
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3: In sport, former Australian cricket captain Ricky Ponting claims the test side needs change in the top order after a 9-wicket loss to Bangladesh at Darwin. The visitors chased 57 runs for victory on the fourth day. Erica Fairweather has capped her Pan Pacific Championship swimming campaign in California with bronze in the 800 metres freestyle. That's her third medal at the meet after nabbing the same colour in the 400 and 200 metres disciplines. The Dragons have offered a glimpse of a brighter future despite being odds on to finish 17th and last this NRL league season. They beat the Tigers 24-22 to wrap round 24. The Warriors sit third with 3 weeks of the regular season remaining. That's sport. I'm Jodie Gill.
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0: weather for Southland.
1: Plenty of cloud cover on the cards for Southland and West Otago as winds develop from the southwest this morning and the odd burst of wet weather arrives throughout the day. 8 degrees, the expected high for Tapanui. Gore chasing double digits, a high of 10 degrees, and Invercargill hoping to reach 11. Also, a mostly cloudy Monday in store for Te Anau as southwesterlies breeze and their occasional scattered shower falls, an expected high of 10 degrees.
0: Southland's best music mix starts now on Hokanui.
1: Kia ora, kia ora, Aunt the Marie. Welcome to Hokanui Breakfast with Chitty for your Monday. Hope you had a lovely weekend. I did. I was up in Central Otago celebrating my mum's birthday and catching up with some family. Very special indeed. It's a bit chilly out there this morning. If anything changes and you need to be across things let's roll with it, it's Monday, the roads and things like that, I'll keep you as up to date as possible. If I know anything, you'll know anything. Might be one of those Mondays. I'll be back very shortly with you. That's just how it is every day. Yes, I know. With your top six right now, DJ Got Us Falling in Love. It's Usher and Pitbull. It's Hokanui. Good morning. Yeah.

0: Don't let him. There's no fun in that. About to go 14 after 6. Rein me in. It is Sam Fender and Olivia Dean on Hokanui. It's also time for your top 6 just after 6. It's, well, a mix of some fun, some facts and everything you need to hopefully keep sharp, keep you savvy and keep you in the know, especially handy on a Monday. Today's episode very proudly brought to you by the Unpaid Creative Department, Black Hole Energy and Hidden Wall Investments. Two Queensland real estate agents have gone viral after someone vandalised their property sign with the classics, you know, missing teeth, mustache, some doodles of both kinds. And rather than getting angry and replacing the sign, you know what? They said, you know what? Leave that with us. They waited till the property sold, then recreated the graffiti on their own faces for the final photo. Of course, the stunt went viral online. Turns out the kids might have started the joke, but the agents certainly got the last laugh. Astronomers believe they've discovered a completely new kind of space object.
1: Okay.
0: A black hole star. It's powered by a black hole at its center and could help explain some of the universe's biggest mysteries. Scientists are calling it, yes, a black hole star, which sounds less like a groundbreaking space discovery and more like the last contestant standing on the Masked Singer. Weight loss drugs like Ozempic are creating an awkward new workplace problem. Experts say compliments about weight loss are increasingly being followed by personal questions about whether someone's using the jab. Imagine getting called into HR because, well, Sharon from accounts can't mind her own business. Construction workers in Belgium renovating an old building have uncovered a hidden stash of gold bars. And some coins as well. Can't forget them. They were down the back of the couch, but nearly worth 18 million New Zealand dollars. The treasure was found inside a cellar wall, and police are now trying to work out who it belongs to. I'm actually thinking that might be mine, says the girl who's never been to Belgium. Meanwhile, homeowners everywhere are looking at that weird bit of jib they've been meaning to check for years. What's behind there? Well, you never know. Gen Z's latest favourite insult is LARPing. Originally meant live action role playing, but now it's used to describe someone pretending to be something they're not. Think influencer, fitness guru, CEO, all before breakfast. In other words, Gen Z has discovered the word poser and just given it a bit of a software update. And finally, 50 Cent, yes, the one, the only, has revealed that before becoming 50 Cent, he nearly went by a very different stage name. Boo Boo. Appearing on The Tonight Show, the rapper admitted his original nickname before settling on the name that made him famous. 50 Cent says, well, you know, that sounds a bit more like a rap mogul, and Boo Boo sounds like someone who needed help opening a yogurt. Imagine in an alternate universe where Indie Club went to number one and everyone was calling Boo Boo the king of hip hop. My brain just can't. That is your Hokanui Top 6. Some fun, some facts, and no doubt a few things to argue about over your brekkie.
2: 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Looking to score here. 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

0: 6:26, Jackson Owens and our boys from Sons of Zion on Hokanoi, Love on the Run. Have you been running to the supermarket to get yourself all of the ingredients needed for the viral TikTok recipes? Well, turns out a simple can or tin, if you'd like to call it, of peaches and a packet of Kingston biscuits has become such a sensation that some New Zealand supermarkets are struggling to keep the biscuits on the shelves. Woolworths say sales of Arnott's cream-filled Kingston biscuits have jumped by around 250%. While foodstuffs temporarily sold out at some North Island distribution centres, and experts say the recipes like these go absolutely bonkers, go viral, because they're so easy, they're visually appealing and often use unexpected ingredient combinations. Now, while food creators love the, well, you get it, creativity behind the trends, nutrition researchers note many viral recipes rely heavily on ultra-processed foods specifically designed to trigger cravings and encourage repeat consumption. That's the science behind it. Have you made any of these? I absolutely haven't. I've seen Nat P, who does our Saturday. She tried it. She loved it. She was absolutely here for it. Maybe we have to ask her when we catch up at the end of the week if she's a repeat offender. Putting the P into repeat offender. Clever. That was real clever for a Monday. Have I made any TikTok recipes? Nah. Not puds. Not any puds. The odd Asian recipe. Flavour inspired. I try and give that a whirl. But I'm not quite as easily influenced as some might think. Yeah, right, I probably have.
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7: In this update, the country's largest union says the devil's in the detail as Act indicates further plans to reset the public service. The party wants to scrap the good employer requirements from the Public Service Act and equivalent parts in the Crown Equities Act. Leader David Seymour says these sections promote race-based hiring and further rewrites needed to ensure neutrality. Meanwhile, Opportunity wants to cap political donations, putting an end to the belief held by some that money can buy influence. The party, which isn't in Parliament yet, would impose a cap of $30,000 per donor per party for each election cycle. Leader Kule Wong wants to change the rules, even though her party has received multiple donations already, including one of $180,000. And Queenstown could be one step closer to a cable car as plans to ease the resort town's congestion gather momentum. Nationals promised to look into a gondola for Queenstown if elected and potentially fund it through the National Land Transport Fund. The cost of school lunches is overshadowing the reason the program exists. New Massey University researchers analysed media coverage of the program between 2023 and 2024, finding the debate increasingly focused on cost rather than child well-being and equity. A spotlight on New Zealand designers as a week of high fashion and catwalks returns to Auckland's waterfront. New and established fashion brands will descend on Shed 10 this week, including big shots like Juliet Hogan and Karen Walker. That's news.
0: In your local Hukanui news for Monday morning, a project celebrating the Mathoda River has won the top prize at this year's Arts Murihiku South and Creative Arts Awards. Hiwai Apakura Te Arapounamu, created through a partnership involving Hukanui Runanga, the Eastern Southland Gallery, artist Joe Ogier, and ecologist Brian and Chris Rance, received the ILT Supreme Award. The project features 26 major artworks showcasing around 190 species connected to the river. Southland District Council says some parts of its water network are still being discovered. Councillors heard the district has about 32,000 kilometres of pipework, with the older schemes often lacking detailed records. However, new figures from Taumata Arawai show Southland has one of the country's lowest rates of wastewater overflows, with just one overflow per 100 kilometres of pipe. A travelling artist is bringing colour to Southland supermarket entrances with large-scale chalk art. Tony Gillies has created around 90 pavement artworks across New Zealand over the past 18 months. He says the goal is simply to brighten people's day, with many shoppers stopping to thank him as he works. And Southland Bowls is celebrating a historic first, with local clubs winning both the men's and women's national champion of champions four titles in the same season. Waihopo claimed the men's crown in Dunedin, while Te Rangi's women won the national title in Hastings after a dramatic comeback and a tie-break victory. That is your local Hokanui news, proudly brought to you by the St. James Theatre on Oak Street, Gore.
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7: In sport, Grace Wecky's next destination remains one of the key questions surrounding the next Super Netball contracting window. The shooter is departing the Swifts after two seasons. Former Australian coach Lisa Alexander expects her to head to the crosstown side, formerly known as the Giants. To the Hockey World Cups in the Netherlands and Belgium, the New Zealand men have lost their opening match 5-1 to the Netherlands. The country's women have been beaten 5-2 by Belgium. Golfer Ryan Fox sits in a three-way tie for 59th across a 70-man field of the opening FedEx Cup playoff at the PGA Tour's St. Jude Championship in Memphis. He's carded a 3-under par 67 for the final round, his best at the tournament. That's sport. I'm Jody Gill.
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0: Plenty of cloud cover on the cards for Southland and West Otago as winds develop from the southwest this morning and the odd burst of wet weather arrives throughout the day. 8 degrees, the expected high for Tapanui. Gore chasing double digits, a high of 10 degrees, and Invercargill hoping to reach 11. Also, a mostly cloudy Monday in store for Te Anau as southwesterlies breeze and their occasional scattered shower falls, an expected high of 10 degrees.
6: 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Your local breakfast from the heart of Gore. Hokanui Breakfast with Chitty and Regional Ford.
0: 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It's Risk and Reward every Monday, Wednesday, Friday across August, all thanks to Regional Ford.

0: 6:41, Mark Ronson and Amy Winehouse. It's Valerie on Hook Ganui with Chitty for your Monday morning. Tim Payne, the All Whites defender and his incredible football fairy tale, has taken another wee twist and turn with the jersey he wore on debut for Paraguayan Giants Club Olympia, attracting bids worth around New Zealand $6,000 at auction. So, of course, you might remember at the FIFA World Cup or just before, Tim Payne became quite the social media sensation after an Argentinian influencer encouraged millions of followers to go and support the then little-known Kiwi defender. So his Instagram following exploded, went bonkers, and went from about 5,000 followers to more than 5 million followers. Now the 32-year-old signed with Olympia in June and has made an immediate impact. We love to see it. Scoring off the bench on debut in a 5-0 win. Now the signed shirt from that match has become quite the sought-after piece of memorabilia among Olympia and probably no doubt all white supporters. Tell me a more Kiwi story. I bet you can't. That is so good. Let's go, Tim Payne. Wonder if he's related to T-Pain. Oh, wait. That's right. Remember when they thought he was the same person and T-Pain had to come out? Oh, go down a rabbit hole if you don't know what I'm talking about. It'll be worth it.
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And away from 7 young years. Oh, they fly by, don't they? It's Dragon. It is Hokanui with Chitty. Volunteer fire brigades do far more than respond when the alarm sounds. And now New Zealanders have the chance to recognise the incredible work that they do. To mark International Volunteer Year this year, the United Fire Brigades Association has launched its Brigade of the Year Award. So this celebrating brigades that go above and beyond for their communities, whether it's helping at local events, visiting schools, supporting people through tough times, or simply being there whenever they're needed. Maybe they're hosing down some icy spots at a local Gourmain primary school. Whatever it is, wherever they're needed, organisers want to hear the stories that make these local brigades so special. Nominations are open now until the 11th of October, with winners named in small, medium and large brigade categories at the UFBA Conference Hui October 25th. So along with trophies, winning brigades will receive vouchers to support their members and the ongoing community work. If you want to know more, you want to nominate, just Google up and search for the United Fire Brigades Association and you'll find everything you need to do so right there. It is Mumford. No, it is Mumford. Mumford and Sons for your Mundi. It's Little Lion Man on Hokanui.

after your 7 o'clock news updates on Hokanui, we play Risk and Reward, all thanks to Regional Ford. 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I'm 800 Hokanui. Also, what is happening? We'll have a look at your 5-day forecast.

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15: In this update, a feeling Te Pāti Māori's opening itself up to risk by going all in on candidate votes this election. It launched its campaign in Gisborne yesterday as it tries to move forward from recent internal controversies. The party's contesting all seven Māori electorates and pledging a focus on Te Tiriti or Waitangi, cost of living pressures, health and housing. Victoria University political scientist Lara Greaves says it's important to note polling of its party vote is down.
16: The big risk with this strategy is that they actually do pick up a seat or two seats, but they then don't have a high enough party vote to bring in those additional members.
15: The country's largest union says the devil's in the detail as ACT indicates further plans to reset the public service. The party wants to scrap the good employer requirements from the Public Service Act and equivalent parts in the Crown Equities Act. Leader David Seymour says these sections promote race-based hiring and further rewrites needed to ensure neutrality. The Public Service Association's Fleur Fitzsimon says it needs to be upfront about what that would mean.
17: We're concerned that they're readying it for privatisation, which will not be in the interest of the majority of New Zealanders, but will be in the interest of ACT and its rich backers.
15: A push for a gondola to ease Queenstown's congestion is gathering momentum, but there's a warning it won't solve every problem. Southern Infrastructure's cable car plan has entered the fast-track process. But Chief Executive Ross Copeland says the town's ferry and bus networks need to be improved as well. New Zealand Fashion Week's back with a bang. It's making its return to Shed 10 on Auckland's waterfront this week, hosting an array of big names like Karen Walker and Zimbezi, alongside emerging talent. Executive Director Liam Taylor says they'll be building on last year's momentum and continuing to focus on consumers.
18: The feedback last year was phenomenal, both from consumers and designers, around how that was a real game changer.

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1: In sport, Black Caps Mitchell Santner and Finn Allen are playing for the Trent Rockets against the Manchester Supergiants in the final of the 100 cricket competition at Lords. Allen made 15 off 13 balls and Santner finished 20 not out from 16 deliveries as part of the Rockets' 158-for-8. Tim Seifert has hit a 4 in the first over of the Supergiants chase. Michael Bracewell is due in at number 6. Erica Fairweather has capped her Pan Pacific Swimming Championships campaign in California with a 3rd bronze, this time in the 800 metres freestyle. To the Hockey World Cups in the Netherlands and Belgium, the New Zealand men have lost their opening match 5-1 to the Netherlands and the women have been beaten 5-2 by Belgium. That's sport. I'm Jodie Gill.
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5: Plenty of cloud cover on the cards for Southland and West Otago as winds develop from the southwest this morning and the odd burst of wet weather arrives throughout the day. 8 degrees, the expected high for Tapanui. Gore chasing double digits, a high of 10 degrees. And Invercargill hoping to reach 11. Also, a mostly cloudy Monday in store for Te Anau as southwesterlies breeze and their occasional scattered shower falls. An expected high of 10 degrees.
4: Southland's best music mix lives here on Hokanui.
5: 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It's Mr. Know It All. That'd be handy if you were in this situation. It's Teddy Swims on Hokanui.

0: Did you see they've just been performing at the Sphere in Vegas? Wild. The Backstreet Boys, what, 30 plus years? Still absolutely getting it. Selling out venues. It would have been cool to go to just because it was at the Sphere. As long as you love me, it's the Backstreet Boys on Hokanoi. Just gone 7:15 and police are urging New Zealanders to think carefully before intervening in criminal incidents following changes to the citizens' arrest laws. Could you? Would you? I reckon I'd like to pretend I would, but I'm really hightailing it the other way. New legislation now allows public members, or members of the public, if you will, to use reasonable force to detain someone committing a Crimes Act offence at any time of the day, expanding powers that were previously more limited. Uh-oh, I don't know if this is going to be a good thing or a bad thing. I'm going to ask the locker room lads. We know what they're going to say. Maybe I don't need to worry about asking them. No, now the government says the changes will help retailers deal with offending. Critics, they're warning this could put people at greater risk of harm. Now, police emphasise, well, obviously one-on-one, remaining the safest option in most situations, and say anyone attempting a citizen's arrest must clearly identify the offender, notify police promptly, and avoid excessive force, and not question or search the person, or the premises, I dare say. Now, authorities stress that public safety should always come first. That's it. I'm adding it to my locker room lads agenda come Wednesday morning.
1: Oh, I was just overtaking someone, officer. Could have only been a couple of k's over. But just for a second to get round them, you know? You're not going to ping me for that, are you? Surely just a warning. I've never even had a...
2: crash involving three injured parties. Reported speeding vehicle collided with an SUV at an intersection. Two victims, stat one. We've lost the driver. We've heard it all. We've seen it all. Slow down.
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0: She's feeling 722. It is Taylor Swift. Now that. Opalite, it is Hokono with Chitty, who is ready to have some fun and potentially win some fuel. This morning we have Joseph on the line. He is keen to give it a go and see if he can walk away with some fuel. It is risk and reward, all thanks to Regional Ford. Joseph, good morning.
1: Morning, Chitty.
0: Now, tell me, what do you do during the day, Joseph? What keeps you busy?
1: I'm a teacher. I teach at St. Peter's.
0: Oh, mate. So my next question was going to be, do we think of ourselves as a bit of a general knowledge guru? But you're going to have to say yes to that, aren't you?
1: Yeah, well, now the pressure's on. hopefully if I bomb out, there's not too many students up this early.
0: Whilst I do have every faith in you that this is going to go smoothly, Joseph. I mean, you know, if it does take a wee sideways ganter. Don't worry, I won't tell anyone. It can be a little secret. No one needs to know.
1: That's right.
0: Okay, so how this works, mate, is I'll ask you a general knowledge question. If you get it wrong, sorry, see ya, but if you get it right, that's $20 worth of fuel. Then you have a decision to make. Do you walk away with that $20 or do you risk it and try and win again for another $20 and so forth into a total of $60 up for grabs? Does that make sense?
1: Yep, sure does.
0: Okay, now the first question. Which Disney character leaves a glass slipper behind at the Royal Ball?
1: Cinderella.
0: You've nailed it. You've absolutely nailed the first one. Now, what are you going to do? Risk it or take the reward?
1: Risk it.
0: Okay, which bird appears on the New Zealand $1 coin?
1: That's the kiwi.
0: Yay, 2 from 2, $40 of fuel so far. Joseph, are you going to go bigger?
1: Oh, have to.
0: I love this. Okay, how many colours are there in a traditional rainbow for $60 worth of fuel?
1: Well, I'll get told off by the science teachers if I don't get this, so I'm going to say 7.
0: Oh, mate, that's 3 from 3. $60 worth of fuel and guess who's putting it over the loudspeaker at school?
1: Awesome. No, that's really cool.
0: No, congratulations. No. Thank you so much for playing along.
1: Not a problem. Thank you.
0: It is as easy as that. If you're keen to play Risk and Reward, we'll be back on Wednesday. In the meantime, text RISK and your name to 5009 to register or listen out later in the week for the queue to call 0800 Hokonui. It's happening every Monday, Wednesday, Friday across August. It's Risk and Reward, all thanks to Regional Ford.
2: 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Back in the day, your dad used to take you with him to pick up coal for the winter. You asked why he always went to Kai Point Coal, and he told you simply, best place for it, mate. 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And when the kids ask, Dad, why do we always go to Kai Point Coal? You can tell them, because there's no better place for it. Kai Point Coal, the best place for coal for more than 70 years.
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0: 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Let's whip in quickly to our 5-day forecast before your 7:30 Hokanui news.
1: Hokanui's 5-day forecast with Twin Farm Tefrom and Softex. 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
0: Good news, we're over double digits for the rest of the week. Well, I don't know what's happening on Sunday yet, but tomorrow I can tell you, Tuesday, high of 10, a little bit of cloud, chance of a shower and some southwesterlies. Similar to today, I would say. Wednesday, 12 degrees, a few showers and westerlies. Thursday, 12, partly cloudy, light winds. Friday, 14, partly cloudy, chance of the shower from the afternoon. And northeasterlies turning northwesterly in the arvo as well. And then Saturday, 15, rain and northwesterlies. Now, Mother Nature, if you want to make a liar out of me tomorrow and have us a cracker, have a go south and south Targo day, hey, bring it on. Bring it on, ding dong. Cheese gone. Remember those sayings? Want to fight, Marmite? Bring it on, cheese gone. Looks like I'm off to the junior campus very shortly, go back to school.
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3: In this update, a helicopter pilot involved in rescue efforts as Fakari, White Island erupted, claims people with life-threatening injuries were effectively abandoned by the official emergency response. Whakatane-based pilot Mark Law led the private mission that rescued 12 people from the volcanic island after it blew in 2019, killing 22. In his new book, Lucky or Tough, Law says he and his colleagues did what emergency services bosses didn't allow their staff to do, land on the island and attempt to rescue people. Mark Law says they were expecting the official emergency response to arrive quickly, but were told the rescue services wouldn't be coming. David Seymour's claiming hypocrisy with Opportunity's proposed ban on big political party donations. The party's campaigning on imposing a $30,000 cap per donor per party and having only registered voters allowed to donate. Leader Kulay Wong concedes it's currently accepting donations larger than this, claiming it'd be putting itself at a disadvantage this election if it didn't. But the ACT leader says it's hypocritical. A message to stay home if you're sick as hospitals struggle to cope with a surge in the flu. The Royal College of GPs says flu-related hospitalisations have doubled in a week and emergency departments are over capacity. A much-needed boost for Dunedin, with the world's top surfers set to hit St Clair Beach next year. About 200 surfers from across the Asia-Pacific are expected to compete in the World Surf League competition in March. That's news.
0: In your local Hokanui news for Monday morning, a project celebrating the Mathota River has won the top prize at this year's Arts Murahuku South and Creative Arts Awards. Hiwai Apakura Te Araponamu, created through a partnership involving Hokanui Runanga, the Eastern South and Gallery, artist Joe Ogier, and ecologist Brian and Chris Rance, received the ILT Supreme Award. The project features 26 major artworks showcasing around 190 species connected to the river. South and District Council says some parts of its water network are still being discovered. Councillors heard the district has about 32,000 kilometres of pipework, with the oldest schemes often lacking detailed records. However, new figures from Taumata Arawai show Southland has one of the country's lowest rates of wastewater overflows, with just one overflow per 100 kilometres of pipe. A travelling artist is bringing colour to Southland supermarket entrances with large-scale chalk art. Tony Gillies has created around 90 pavement artworks across New Zealand over the past 18 months. He says the goal is simply to brighten people's day, with many shoppers stopping to thank him as he works. And Southland Bowls is celebrating a historic first, with local clubs winning both the men's and women's national champion of champions four titles in the same season. Waihopai claimed the men's crown in Dunedin, while Te Rangi's women won the national title in Hastings after a dramatic comeback and a tie-break victory. That is your local Hokanui news, proudly brought to you by the St James Theatre on Oak Street, Gore.
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3: In sport, former Diamonds netball coach Lisa Alexander expects New Zealand to lose more players to Australia given the uncertainty of any future domestic competition. 80 spots in Super Netball are up for grabs. Alexander understands up to 15 locals are in the reckoning.
5: It's not surprising that there will be some Kiwi players that come over and play perhaps in Queensland, where we have got already a quite big New Zealand population.
3: Shooter Grace Weeke is tipped to move from the Swifts to the side formerly known as the Giants. Despair for Tigers coach Benji Marshall after another loss in League's NRL. They've gone down 24-22 to the bottom place Dragons to conclude round 24. West's last win was 2 months ago. That's sport. I'm Jodie Gill.
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0: Plenty of cloud cover on the cards for Southland and West Otago as winds develop from the southwest this morning and the odd burst of wet weather arrives throughout the day. 8 degrees, the expected high for Tapanui. Gore chasing double digits, a high of 10 degrees. And Invercargill hoping to reach 11. Also, a mostly cloudy Monday in store for Te Anau as southwesterlies breeze and their occasional scattered shower falls. An expected high of 10 degrees.
1: Southland's best music mix starts now on Hokanui.
0: Congratulations to all of those who competed and placed at the Southern Indoor Dog Trials for charity at the weekend. I know that Andy Muir on the muster will no doubt dive into all of that, but I did want to give a quick wee shout out to the winner of the Mighty Mix Open, Lindsay Geddes and Buck, and then Des Lighthart and Tess in second, Annie Clark and Lily in third place. One of our Kiazis, Anna Stewart and Rain in fourth place. That's awesome. Richard Hoare and Rose in fifth. And Quentin Whitehead, yes, locker room. Lad himself and Ted in sixth place. And Millie McNabb, you do such a wonderful job as Little Miss Social Media. And your mum, Jude, she's awesome too. But I can only imagine how much it takes for you to be able to round up those rascals and get them ready for the camera and everything else that you do. So well played. It's awesome to be able to, if you can't be there in person, keep across it. So if you want a full debrief of everything, head to the muster this afternoon with Andy. But that's just a wee Hokanui shout out in the meantime. We'll talk sport very shortly with Nisbo. Right now, it's Outkast. Just shake it. It's Hey Ya on Hokanui. Yeah.

0: with the shape of you.
1: 7:45, Ed Sheeran. It's Hawk and Away with Chitty. Let's catch up and talk some sport with Nispo. Good morning.
2: G'day, Chitty.
1: Now, it's all rugby really at this point. So let's start with the All Blacks. How do you think we're looking for the first test?
2: Very good, actually. I feel a lot more confident after watching that performance against the Bulls. I think the previous two games were okay, but you had to look at the standard of the opposition. But the Bulls, given, of course, that they didn't have their Springbok players, but they're traditionally a powerful lot, and it was our first attempt at altitude as well, which is where the first test we played this weekend. So, no, I was really encouraged, and there's genuine competition in this All Black team. I mean, you couldn't sit down now and unequivocally name the 15 who'll start, because there are a few little question marks around maybe the loose forwards, who's going to be locking, who's on the wings. I just think that there's very healthy competition going on. So, I'm feeling a lot more buoyant. I know the Springboks are going to be really hard to beat, particularly in Johannesburg, which is their spiritual home, I suppose. But, I'm feeling a lot better about it.
1: Yeah, it's going to be an exciting game when the time comes. MPC, there's only one game I really want to talk about, but let's skirt over the rest.
2: Yeah, what an amazing finish that was. Yeah, fantastic. Waikato are one of the heavyweights of New Zealand rugby and always have been. And they met their match yesterday. And what I saw of it, I thought Southland deserved the win. They got that late try. And then, of course, the fairy tale ending with an 18-year-old kicking a sideline conversion to win the game. How good. So, and it was just a continuation of some really close encounters in the MPC in the weekend. Firstly, of course, the Ramphilly Shield game, which was a real heartbreaker for Bay of Plenty, because they found themselves, I think they were 28-7 down or something, and they got it back to 28-all, and then Canterbury scored a try. Bay of Plenty looked like they might get a try at the end, but couldn't quite nail it, and Canterbury retained the shield, but what a great challenge. And then in Palmerston North, it looked as though Manawatu were going to upset Otago, but a late try there won the game. So, look, it's been pretty compelling stuff, really.
1: Yeah, and that's what I love about MPC. It's the way that these games play out. The Warriors in the NRL, I didn't actually watch this one, Nisbo. I was hanging out with my nana, but when I checked the score in the morning, I was like, oh, I see, excited. Then I seen Mr. Hamstring's done it again, and I was like, ugh. But I think we're playing in pretty good form.
2: Oh, yeah, absolutely. Yeah, I didn't see much of it either. I was up seeing the grandkids in Auckland, so that was a bit of a distraction. But nevertheless, when you look at the scoreboard, you can't say that, they were even close, Brisbane Broncos. Boy, what a fall from grace from them. 1 year winning it and not even going to make the qualifiers this year. They've really crashed. And, of course, they lost Reece Walsh after about 10 minutes. But you're right, Metcalf, that's a real concern, because hamstrings don't fix themselves overnight. And with the other halfbacks who are down at the moment, they're going to have to sort of limp their way through to the finals. They're going to make the finals, no question about that. And, of course, we saw the Roosters beating the Panthers, so the Roosters on top of the table, but the Warriors right there.
1: Do you think that Sean Johnson might have to keep his phone on loud?
2: I think he'd be the first to admit he probably hasn't had a run in the last few years.
1: Hey, stranger things have happened. Righto, Nisbo, you have a great week, and we'll catch up again on Friday.
2: Good on you, Chitty. Cheers.
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0: Warren on Hokanoi. Speaking of Fever Dream, after 8, we potentially catch up with our little locker room. I tell you what, that time of the year, everybody dropping like flies with the winter sicknesses, which, hey, they're absolutely allowed to stay at home, tucked up in bed. In fact, those that are in the know have come out and said, please do that. Please don't go to school. Please don't go to work if that is the case. We'll dive into that a little bit more before 9, but we're going to plan. We might have one or two of our little lockers with us just after 8, thanks to Queen's Unicorn Pharmacy on Hokanui.
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6: 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They'll kill almost anything, freshwater fish, small pets, chickens and their eggs, but their impact on the native birds is particularly disastrous. Mustelids are responsible for the extinction of some bird species and threaten many more, the kiwi, kakapo and takahi to name a few. On top of that, ferrets are known carriers of bovine TB and toxoplasmosis. Mustelids are prolific breeders during the spring and summer, so now's the time to deal with them. 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
2: In this update, a helicopter pilot involved in rescue efforts as Fakari White Island erupted claims people with life-threatening injuries were effectively abandoned by the official emergency response. Whakatane-based pilot Mark Law led the private mission that rescued 12 people from the volcanic island after it blew in 2019, killing 22. Emily Ansell reports.
3: In his new book, Lucky or Tough, Mark Law says he and his colleagues did what emergency services bosses didn't allow their staff to do, land on the island and attempt to rescue people. He says they were expecting the official emergency response to arrive quickly, but were told the rescue services wouldn't be coming.
2: A View Act pledge to further reset the public service would take the country backwards. The party's proposing a raft of changes, including scrapping the good employer requirements from the Public Services Act and similar sections in the Crown Entities Act. The Public Service Association's Fleur Fitzsimon says the public service should reflect the community it serves.
4: And that means we need to make extra effort to ensure that Māori are represented, that people with disabilities have their needs met.
2: Health New Zealand's urging people to be aware of the signs of meningococcal disease following the death of a young adult in Waikato. Close contacts have been identified and been offered treatment and support. Volleyball New Zealand says the person was part of the Waikato volleyball community. A spotlight on New Zealand designers as a week of high fashion and catwalks returns to Auckland's waterfront. New and established fashion brands will descend on Shed 10 this week, including big shots like Juliette Hogan and Karen Walker. The event was revived last year after a hiatus in 2024 due to low consumer confidence. Executive Director Liam Taylor says trends are changing fast, so some designers are still having a tough time.
5: Seeing a lot more of a focus on e-commerce sales, seeing a few labels reduce their investment in traditional retail.
2: That's news.
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2: In sport, Grace Wiki's next destination remains a key question surrounding the next Super Netball contracting window. The shooter is departing the Swifts after two seasons. Former Australian coach Lisa Alexander expects her to head across Sydney to the side formerly known as the Giants. Erica Fairweather has capped her Pan Pacific Swimming Championships campaign with a third bronze, this time in the 800 metres freestyle. Former Australian cricket captain Ricky Ponting claims the test side needs change in the top order after a 9-wicket loss to Bangladesh at Darwin. Golfer Ryan Fox sits in a 3-way tie for 58th during the opening FedEx Cup playoff at the PGA Tour's latest tournament in Memphis. He's carded a 3-under par 67 for the final round, his best at the tournament. That's sport. I'm Jody Gill.
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8: Plenty of cloud cover on the cards for Southland and West Otago as winds develop from the southwest this morning and the odd burst of wet weather arrives throughout the day. 8 degrees, the expected high for Tapanui. Gore chasing double digits, a high of 10 degrees. And Invercargill hoping to reach 11. Also, a mostly cloudy Monday in store for Te Anau as southwesterlies breeze and their occasional scattered shower falls. An expected high of 10 degrees.
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8: This Wednesday night at the Gore RSA, Ray White is hosting a roast. It's such going to be a wonderful evening. It is raising money for Ronald McDonald House Charities New Zealand. 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You get a two-course meal, you raise funds for Ronald McDonald House Charities, and you also get to play some quiz

Games amongst the evening as well. It will be awesome. I'll be there as your quiz master. Hopefully my English is Englanding better then. Probably not. So maybe just come for a lull. Come for a lull and a good cause if you want. You can jump on trybooking.com, get your tickets there. Ray White needs to give their final numbers to the Gore RSA today. So if you've been thinking about it, well, don't think no longer, just do. Host a roast with Ray White at the Gore RSA this coming Wednesday. It will be, oh, who doesn't love a roast, actually? Like, who doesn't love a roast and who doesn't love supporting Ronald McDonald House Charities? I mean, it's a win-win all round. It's Olivia Dean. It's a couple of minutes on Hokonui.

0: Just gone 8:15. It's the Red Hot Chili Peppers on Hokanui.
1: They bring the energy, the laughs, and let us have a peek into the big things happening in their words. It's the Little Locker on Hokanui, thanks to Quinn's Unichem Pharmacy, where parking is a breeze.
0: Well, it's quality, not quantity, this morning, isn't it? Good morning, Charlie.
2: Morning.
0: This was a bit of a stitch-up, wasn't it? Felicity made the topic for us this week, and then everybody's crook. Is everybody... you go to St. Mary's. What's... Yeah. Has there been a few people having the odd sick day here and there?
2: Yes.
0: That time of the year. Yeah. What's been happening at school, mate? What have you been up to lately?
2: We had clued up kids.
0: Tell us, what's that all about?
2: It's different things like Riverton safety, search and rescue come, Coast Guards, land search and rescue come, fire department, police department, earthquake safety in St. John.
0: And so do you spend a wee bit of time with each of them learning different things about how they work?
2: Yeah, about 15 minutes each.
0: What was your favourite one?
2: Fire.
0: Oh yeah, you reckon you could be a volunteer firefighter when you grow up?
2: Yeah.
0: What was the one that you're like, oh no, that's not for me?
2: I don't really have one.
0: Oh, that's good. You I could like do any of them. Yeah, nice. I can see that for you, Charlie. Right, our topic for today from Felicity is all about sort of movies and things like that. What have you got to tell us about that?
2: Hi, everyone. Today I'm going to talk about my favourite movie characters, actors, and what kind of movies I like. My favourite movie is Sonic the Hedgehog 3. I really like it because it has lots of action, funny parts, adventure, and exciting characters. I also like how Sonic and his friends have to work together and never give up, even when things get difficult. My favourite character is Sonic because he is brave, funny, energetic, and always tries to help his friends. The character that represents me the most is Sonic, but I also feel like I'm a bit of Lightning McQueen. I'm a mix because I'm energetic, competitive, and I always like a challenge. My favourite male actor is Jim Carrey, who plays Dr. Robotnik in Sonic 3. I think he is really funny and makes the movie even more entertaining. My favourite movie genres are action, sports, and adventure, because I like movies that are exciting and keep you interested. For the five different categories, my favourite action movie is Sonic the Hedgehog 3. My favourite comedy is the Lego Movie. My favourite animation is The Lion King. And my favourite sci-fi movie is Star Wars. I'm not really into horror movies, so I don't really have a favourite one. If I could make my own movie, I'd call it Charlie Full Throttle Dreams. It would be a sports adventure movie about an 11-year-old who loves football, basketball, netball, and riding his motorbike. He discovers a secret underground sports league where kids compete in crazy challenges using different sports. He has to train hard, work as a team, and push himself to become the champion. Finally, my favourite movie theatre is IMAX. I love the massive screen and the huge theatre, and the surround sound makes you feel like you're actually inside the movie. And of course, I like getting popcorn. So that's why Sonic the Hedgehog 3 is my favourite movie. It has everything I like: action, comedy, adventure, awesome characters. Thanks for listening.
0: You've made me want to watch it now. Are you one of those kids that dips the popcorn in the, what is it? Do you put it in the ice cream?
2: The ice cream and the popcorn.
0: Yeah, is that good?
2: Yeah.
0: Would you recommend?
2: Yes.
0: Okay. And also, do you know that, you know what a Nintendo is?
2: Yeah.
0: Do you know what a PlayStation is?
2: Yes.
0: Do you know what a Sega Master is?
2: Sega Master?
0: Mm.
2: Yeah.
0: You know what a Sega Master is?
2: Yeah.
0: Oh, so when I was probably your age, we used to play Sonic the Hedgehog on Sega Master. Apart from there was only one game and it was a cassette and you'd like put it in. Or the Lemmings.
2: Yeah.
0: Yeah. Does that make me feel old?
2: I don't know.
0: Yeah, it does. All right, Charlie, have a good day at school. Thanks for coming in, mate.
2: Thank you.
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8: In this update, a think tank leader believes the ACT Party is asking a fair question of the public service. It's promising a reset in government agencies, ending what it calls race-based hiring if re-elected. The policy includes removing good employer requirements, while also prohibiting agencies from resourcing any cultural or spiritual practices in the workplace. New Zealand Initiative Executive Director Oliver Hartwich says Parliament's already written merits into the Public Service Act, yet departments are still pursuing the diversity agenda.
9: They can tell you down to the last dollar how much members of an individual ethnic group are paid, and yet Treasury can't tell you how many economists they employ, so there is still some work to do.
8: The cost of school lunches is overshadowing the reason the program exists. New Massey University researchers analysed media coverage of the program between 2023 and 2024, finding the debate increasingly focused on cost rather than child well-being and equity. The community is rallying around the Christchurch family of a one-year-old boy who died after a dog attack. Sonny Charles Watson died from critical injuries on Friday after being attacked by a dog that lived at the Aranui property. A Give a Little page for his family has raised close to $36,000. Cantabrians are being urged to return unneeded hospital equipment as more items are being loaned out than returned. Health New Zealand estimates hundreds of essential items, including wheelchairs, walking frames and shower stools, are sitting in homes where patients no longer need them. That's news.
0: In your local Hokanui News for Monday morning, a project celebrating the Matauda River has won the top prize at this year's Arts Murihiku South and Creative Arts Awards. Hiwai Apakura Te Arapounamu, created through a partnership involving Hokanui Runanga, the Eastern Southland Gallery, artist Joe Ogier, and ecologist Brian and Chris Rance, received the ILT Supreme Award. The project features 26 major artworks showcasing around 190 species connected to the river. Southland District Council says some parts of its water network are still being discovered. Councillors heard the district has about 32,000 kilometres of pipework, with the oldest schemes often lacking detailed records. However, new figures from Taumata Arawai show Southland has one of the country's lowest rates of wastewater overflows, with just one overflow per 100 kilometres of pipe. A travelling artist is bringing colour to Southland supermarket entrances with large-scale chalk art. Tony Gillies has has created around 90 pavement artworks across New Zealand over the past 18 months. He says the goal is simply to brighten people's day, with many shoppers stopping to thank him as he works. And Southam Bowls is celebrating a historic first, with local clubs winning both the men's and women's national champion of champions four titles in the same season. Waihopai claimed the men's crown in Dunedin, while Te Rangi's women won the national title in Hastings after a dramatic comeback and a tie-break victory. That is your local Hokanui News, proudly brought to you by the St. James Theatre on Oak Street, Gore.
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8: In sport, Tim Seifert, 72 off 38 balls, has helped the Manchester Supergiants win the 100 cricket competition at Lords. They've chased the Trent Rockets 158 for 8 down, with 5 wickets and 2 deliveries to spare. In NPC action, Tasman have overcome Counties Monaco 50-35 in Pukekohe, with winger Kyron Tamoifalau scoring half the team's points via 5 tries. That's the most for the province in one game. Tamoifalau describes the feat.
11: I'm just super happy that the boys are putting me in space. Yeah, truly grateful. Love this team, so I'm happy to finish when I can.
8: The Tigers have suffered their 8th straight defeat to wrap round 24 of League's NRL, losing 24-22 to the bottom place Dragons. That's sport. I'm Jodie Gill.
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0: Plenty of cloud cover on the cards for Southland and West Otago as winds develop from the southwest this morning and the odd burst of wet weather arrives throughout the day. 8 degrees, the expected high for Tapanui. Gore chasing double digits, a high of 10 degrees, and Invercargill hoping to reach 11. Also, a mostly cloudy Monday in Stormport Theano as southwesterlies breeze and their occasional scattered shower falls, an expected high of 10 degrees.
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0: One of our very own New Zealand tennis stars, Lulu Sun, has announced, "I'm taking a break, guys, from the professional competition," saying, well, it's been a bit physically and emotionally draining, which, I mean, I understand that from her perspective 100%. The 25-year-old says she just wants to focus on her well-being, reset, and prepare for what comes next. Of course, back in 24, she made international headlines when she made the quarterfinals at Wimbledon, becoming the first New Zealand singles player to make the final 8 of the tournament since 1983, and of course her decision following a challenging year that included a wrist injury which forced her withdrawal from Auckland's ASB Classic. But it's actually really cool to see these high elite athletes that are coming out and saying, you know what, I'm just going to push pause for a second and circle back. We're absolutely here for it because guess what, we're all human after all. Speaking of feeling human, if you've got a wee bit of a Mondayitis going on, maybe you're in the car with the kids dropping them off at school, well, turn this up and get into it. It's Meredith Brooks on Hokanui.

0: Just going 8:44, it's Harry Styles on Hoka Nui. A new survey has found nearly 7 in 10 New Zealanders believe companies are falling short of customer expectations, with many getting frustrated that loyal customers often receive worse deals than the new sign-ups. So this research by Accenture Song found dissatisfaction was the highest amongst media and entertainment, supermarkets, utilities, telecommunications, insurance and banking. What's left? One of the biggest complaints was what's being called a loyalty tax, where long-term customers end up paying more while special offers are reserved for newcomers. Consumer NZ says, well, yeah, it regularly hears similar concerns, particularly in the electricity sector, where households could save hundreds of dollars a year by switching providers, but many incorrectly assume all companies charge similar rates. So guess what's at stake for it, though? Guess what's causing a bit of a pickle? A cat amongst the pigeons, if you will, the growing use of AI. So that is helping consumers compare prices and identify better deals more easily than ever before. See, it does have some pros as well as some cons.
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8:54, the Travelling Wilburys, Handle with Care, honking away with Chitty. Speaking of which, and what I hope comes as no surprise to anybody, health professionals are urging New Zealanders to stay home when sick, as a surge in influenza A cases is placing record pressure on hospitals, GPs and ambulance services. Like for Auckland, for example, flu-related hospital admissions doubled last week alone, whilst emergency departments across the country remain stretched. Aotearoa St John recently activated its emergency operations centre for the first time since the pandemic, after recording its busiest day ever with more than 2,500 emergency calls in a single day. Doctors say vaccination, hand washing and staying away from work or school when unwell remain the best ways to reduce the spread of infection and ease pressure on health systems. If you are down and out though, don't take this as any medical advice. Listen to your body, listen to yourself, and do seek professional medical advice if you think you need it. Otherwise, if we sniffle here and there, stay home. I don't want it.

0: Hokanui.
1: Still to come before 10 on Hokanui. If you're thinking about a family holiday and adventure, well, there's a list that's been rolled out of the best travel family adventure holiday hotspots in New Zealand. A spotlight on a certain diner in the south, and some local hockey life members have been announced. All of those details in the next hour on Hokanui.
0: Hokanui Breakfast with Chitty and Regional Ford. 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
3: In this update, Te Pāti Māori says it needs to ensure this is a one-term government as it launches its one-tick election campaign. The party had its formal launch in Gisborne yesterday as it tries to move on from recent internal controversies. It's contesting all seven Māori electorates and asking its voters to give them their candidate vote and give their party vote to the left bloc. Co-leader Rāwere Waititi says relations between Māori and this government have worsened.
4: You've got a government whose whole regime is to eliminate the Te Reti Waitangi from all legislation, to attack Te Reo Māori in the public service.
3: Chris Luxon insists Chris Bishop and Erica Stanford had no part to play in the leadership challenge against him. MP Chris Pink was removed from cabinet and has announced his retirement from politics after leading an unsuccessful coup against Luxon. Both Bishop and Stanford have denied any involvement in the leadership challenge or any interest in taking Luxon's job. Luxon says he believes them.
5: They've assured me publicly and privately, and Chris Pink was frankly acting on his own.
3: A claim New Zealanders will be better protected with new Crimes Act reforms now in force. Citizens' arrest powers have expanded, letting anyone use reasonable force to detain a person committing a crime at any time of day, instead of just between 9pm and 6am. Sunny Koshal, who chaired the now defunct Retail Crime Advisory Group, believes people can now feel safe at all hours of the day. Calls for protections for vulnerable people who have limited electricity options. Entrust, which owns Vector, says customers with bad credit are often forced to turn to prepay because there's a lack of providers who will take them on. It's calling for protections and suitability tests before customers are put on prepay. Chair Denise Lee says there are some gaps in prepaid plans compared to traditional power plans.
6: Electricity retailers can't disconnect someone if they're medically dependent on electricity, if you need it for medical reasons, but there are no equivalent protections for prepay.
3: That's news.
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3: In sport, Tigers coach Benji Marshall's looking inward after another frustrating result in League's NRL. They've suffered their eighth straight defeat to wrap round 24, going down 24-22 to the bottom place Dragons. Marshall insists they're showing fight.
9: You know, the preparation's been solid, but we've got to transfer it to the field, you know, so going to try and find a way to take some pressure off these guys at the moment because they're feeling it, I think, through just the results.
3: 3 weeks of the regular season remain. The Warriors sit third. Arsenal have won English football's traditional season curtain raiser, beating Manchester City 3-0 to lift the Community Shield in Cardiff. The Premier League champion scored in the first minute against the FA Cup holders before adding goals either side of the break. That's sport. I'm Jodie Gill.
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10: Plenty of cloud cover on the cards for Southland and West Otago as winds develop from the southwest this morning and the odd burst of wet weather arrives throughout the day. 8 degrees, the expected high for Tapanui. Gore chasing double digits, a high of 10 degrees and Invercargill hoping to reach 11. Also, a mostly cloudy Monday in store for Te Anau as southwesterlies breeze and their occasional scattered shower falls, an expected high of 10 degrees.
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13 after 9 in the soundtrack of Toy Story 5. It's Taylor Swift, Anu at Anu You, Hukanui with Chitty. Queenstown has topped the New Zealand Herald Travel Readers' Choice Awards for the best family destination. Maybe that's because they're flying in, not driving in. With readers highlighting that families can still enjoy the resort town on a budget by making the most of walks, playgrounds, beaches and public transport. Rarotonga finished second, praised for its lagoons, markets and family-friendly accommodation, while Fiji Bulla claimed third thanks to affordable resorts and outdoor activities. I've never been to Fiji, if anyone would like to take me. The Bay of Islands placed fourth. Actually never been there either, with readers recommending holiday parks, beaches and historic attractions as cost-effective options for family getaways. Now, across all destinations, the common advice was book early, mix free activities with paid experiences, and leave room for unplanned adventures, because sometimes they're the best ones. It's Summer 69. It's Brian Adams. It's Hukanui.

0: This is her fight song. It is Rachel Platten. 20 past nine, Hokanoi, with Chitty for your Monday morning, flying by as per. Could have been flight song, Rachel. Missed opportunity. We could have done a duo. A unique dining experience will headline celebrations for Invercargill Civic Theatre's 120th anniversary this November. Dinner in the Spotlight will see guests enjoy a five-course meal on the theatre stage itself, featuring Southern produce prepared by, now this will make your mouth water because if you've ever had their catering, oh my gosh, MASH catering. Now, Domaine Thompson Wines and Entertainment from Invercargill Musical Theatre. This is awesome. This is awesome. The event will give people the rare chance to experience the historic theatre from a performer's perspective while celebrating Southland's rich food story and the role the Civic Theatre has played in the region since 1906. Now, the event takes place on the 13th of November, followed by a community open day on the theatre's official anniversary the following day. I'd say keep your eyes and ears peeled for tickets around that and make sure you don't eat before you go. Five courses by MASH. That'll be heaven sent for some.
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just gone 9:30 on Hoka Nui, and they're catching feelings. It's Drex Project in 6:60. Eastern Hockey has recognised three long-serving volunteers for their outstanding contribution to the sport. Jeanette Collins, Bridget Stevenson and Nick Roy were recently presented with service awards in recognition of the years of dedication to the association. Now, Collins has served as Eastern Hockey president for many years and represented the region at both regional and national levels, which is incredible. Bridget Stevenson has been treasurer for quite the while and played a key role behind the scenes, including helping position the organisation ahead of new turf installation. Oh, everybody needs a Bridget. I can only imagine later this year. Now, Nick Roy, how could I forget about you, Nick, was recognised for her long-standing commitment to junior hockey, helping organise competitions, coach young players and create opportunities for the next generation. Okay, so everybody needs a Jeanette, everybody needs a Bridget and everybody needs a Nick. That's what I've just come to realisation. Now, Eastern Hockey says the association simply wouldn't be where it is today without the commitment and hard work of this trio. I think they deserve to have all of the sugar poured on them. It's definitely been on Hoka Nui.

0: I always feel like he's a long-lost soul brother of mine, one of my spirit animals, and I do say if he knew who I was, he'd feel exactly the same. It's Stan Walker on Hooker Nui with Chitty. How's this for a yarn? How's this for a wee Monday morning yarn? An artwork stolen from a Milwaukee gallery 8 years ago has unexpectedly resurfaced after being found in a dusty apartment by a landlord carrying out a clean-up. Oh no, who put that there and forgot about it? Now, this piece, a signed Picasso print, was immediately recognised by gallery owner who had believed it was lost forever. The world works in mysterious ways sometimes, doesn't it? The artwork valued up to New Zealand dollars. I'll just do a quick wee, use my math brain, $84,000. When it was stolen in 2018. So imagine just a wee bit of GST on that over the years. It's nearly, 8 years later, and remains one of only 30 known signed versions. Oh, mate, who left that behind? Police are continuing to investigate how the print ended up in the apartment, whilst insurance and ownership matters are still being worked through. Imagine that, you're like moved out of that apartment, and you just thought it was someone's auntie's or nan's or granddad's long-lost thing that no one really wanted to claim. You're just sitting back watching the news, listening to the radio, and you're like, what? Was that? What was that? Oh, heartbreaking. But also, karma. Ha-ha. In the words of Nelson from, I was going to say Shortland Street, The Simpsons. Ha-ha. Now you don't need a renovation when your walls need
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0: You know what's better than a Monday? A Monday morning that actually goes quite fast. Shut up, Chitty. We've still got 8 hours to go. Yeah, sorry. Suckers. But also, I got up like 8 hours ago. So, you know, all fair and love and war. I'll be back tomorrow morning to all again. What is happening tomorrow? Hopefully, we'll catch up with our Southern District Police. We'll go to South Targo, check in with dairy farmer Matt Cordwig, see how things are going on farm in the thicket calving. And a little bit spicy later on in the morning for chit chat. What's happening at the Gore District Council's library? Or just the library, we'll call it. We're not using government names around here. And Liv Weatherburn joins us for another life hack that Grandma will absolutely approve of. So I think, if I was a betting woman, I'd probably put my money on yes. Enjoy the rest of your Monday, and I'll catch you in the morning from 6. Stay safe, stay cool, stay kind. Don't do anything I wouldn't do.
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16: In this update, concern the ACT Party is assuming merit and Māori representation are different things. The party wants to scrap the good employer requirements from the Public Service Act and equivalent parts of the Crown Equities Act. Leader David Seymour says these sections promote race-based hiring and are further rewrites needed to ensure neutrality. Te Pāti Māori co-leader Rāwiri Waititi says the public service needs to understand the public it serves.
17: He insinuates that Māori are not qualified enough, knowledgeable enough, professional enough to be sitting in these particular areas.
16: Chris Luxon is adamant Chris Pink was acting alone in last week's unsuccessful leadership coup. The National MP's been removed from Cabinet and has announced his retirement from politics following last week's caucus meeting on Luxon's leadership. Chris Bishop and Erica Stanford both deny any involvement in the leadership challenge. Luxon says Pink understood why Luxon took the action he did.
18: I had a good chat to him when I did sack him, and he was actually completely reasonable. He understood it's untenable. He understood that was what was going to happen. It was a very positive conversation, but I haven't spoken to him since.
16: Queenstown could be one step closer to a cable car as plans to ease the resort town's congestion gather momentum. Nationals promised to look into a gondola for Queenstown if elected and potentially fund it through the National Land Transport Fund. It comes as Southern Infrastructure's cable car plan enters the fast-track process. Chief Executive Ross Copeland says the announcement makes it clear that cable car technology does meet the requirements to be considered as public transport. Health New Zealand is urging people to be aware of the signs of meningococcal disease following the death of a young adult in Waikato. Close contacts have been identified and been offered treatment and support. Volleyball New Zealand says the person was part of the Waikato volleyball community. More than $55,000 has been raised for the parents of a one-year-old boy who died after a dog attack in Christchurch on Friday. The desert road is closed due to snow, but the South Island mountain passes remain open. That's news.
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2: In sport, a fourth All Black is heading home from South Africa due to injury. Rugby editor Elliot Smith reports from Johannesburg.
3: Prop Oleg Norris is heading back to New Zealand due to a cartilage injury in one of his knees and is expected to be out for 6 weeks. No replacement has yet been called up, but the All Blacks do plan to bring a prop in. Meanwhile, halfback Noah Hotham is on the plane to South Africa, with Cortez Ratima's knee injury suffered against the Bulls still being assessed. In Johannesburg with the All Blacks, Elliot Smith.
2: Tim Seifert's 72 of 38 balls has helped the Manchester Supergiants win the 100 cricket competition at Lord's. They've chased the Trent Rockets 158 for 8 with 5 wickets and 2 deliveries to spare. That's sport. I'm Malcolm Jordan.
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4: Met Service forecast for Southland. The marine forecast for Fovo. Westerly 15 knots, turning southeast 15 early morning, then rising to 25 knots this evening. And weather-wise, today a mostly cloudy day with occasional showers. Southwesterly winds developing this morning. A high today of 11 degrees, a low of 7. Tomorrow, partly cloudy, a few showers developing in the evening. Southwesterly winds dying out at night. A high of 11, a low of 7. And Wednesday, a few showers.
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1: 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We also catch up with the wonderful crew from the Gore District Library. There's something smashy happening there on Wednesday evening. It's R18. 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
8: In this update, David Seymour is accusing the Opportunity Party of double standards with its new proposed electoral donation limits. The party's campaigning on imposing a $30,000 cap per donor per party and having only registered voters allowed to donate. Leader Kule Wong's conceded it's currently accepting donations larger than this, claiming it'd be putting itself at a disadvantage this election if it didn't. But ACT's leader says it's getting harder and harder to take the Opportunity Party seriously.
9: They've had many $100,000, $200,000 donations themselves. They're saying, forget it, don't look at those ones. We'll change the law in the future.
8: Labor says it doesn't want a bar of Opportunity's 1.75% tax on urban land and 0.5% on rural land. Finance spokesperson Barbara Edmonds says any speculation that the party would accept such a tax is wrong.
10: It's not going to happen, and Chris Hipkin said that. So we're not going to do a land tax. The one tax that we are taking to the election is a simple targeted capital gains tax.
8: Firefighters are continuing to battle wildfires across Greece, Germany, Croatia, Belgium and Wales as Europe continues to swelter under record temperatures. Two people have died in one fire near Athens. Families in England's Midlands region are now being allowed to return home after fires there destroyed 19 homes. Chief Fire Officer Simon Toohill says the cause of these fires remains unknown.
11: Whilst my specialist fire investigation officers alongside police forensic have been on site almost from the beginning of the incident, this is a huge scene for them to investigate.
8: Rescue teams are struggling to access remote areas in Indonesia following Saturday's 7.7 magnitude quake. At least 53 people have died and hundreds of homes have been destroyed. Almost 1,000 aftershocks have been recorded. Aid worker Tiako Chandra Kirano has told the BBC many small islands are only accessible by boat.
12: In that area is really huge need for food and water, etc.
8: The Desert Road has reopened after a flurry of snow this morning as a bitterly cold air mass drives up from the south. That's news.
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8: In sport, a statement performance from golf's world number one on the PGA Tour, courtesy of Sky Sport.
14: And so Scottie Scheffler, with a closing par, makes his mark in Memphis.
8: Scheffler's streaked to 17 under par for an 8-shot win in the opening event of the FedEx Cup playoffs. To the latest All Blacks airport action on their tour of South Africa with the first test against the Springboks on Sunday at Johannesburg's Ellis Park. Prop Ollie Norris is the fourth squad member to enter the departures lounge. He's damaged knee cartilage.

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1: Met Service forecast for Southland. The marine forecast for Fovo. Westerly 15 knots, turning southeast 15 early morning, then rising to 25 knots this evening. And weather-wise, today a mostly cloudy day with occasional showers. Southwesterly winds developing this morning. A high today of 11 degrees, a low of 7. Tomorrow, partly cloudy, a few showers developing in the evening. Southwesterly winds dying out at night. A high of 11, a low of 7. And Wednesday, a few showers.
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1: 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We also catch up with the wonderful crew from the Gore District Library. 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It's R18. 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Woo! 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
3: In this update, the Greens want the government to hit pause on pet projects and support their ban on supermarket price gouging before the election. The party's introducing a members' bill preventing supermarkets from adding more than reasonable profit margins. The bill would allow the Commerce Commission to monitor supermarket pricing and take legal action against supermarkets that don't follow the rules. Greens co-leader Chloe Swarbrick says this should take priority on the order paper over legislation like move-on orders.
4: We could instead move ahead with something that will demonstrably lower the bills for New Zealanders. And I think that that feels like a far more constructive way for the House to use its time in the final few weeks.
3: Labor's keeping coy about its yet-to-be-released fiscal plan. National claims there's an $18 billion gap between Labor's potential and confirmed policies and the money that's available to fund them. Labor's committed to restoring pay equity. Labor also isn't a fan of proposed public sector cuts, but finance spokesperson Barbara Edmonds won't commit to cancelling them until she's seen more detail.
5: When I asked Treasury over a month ago, where are those cuts going to be? They said, well, CEs are working on their plan.
3: The number of violent crime victims are on the rise again, with Canterbury recording the biggest jump. New crime and victim survey data shows 139,000 people were victims in the year to February, 3,000 more than the previous quarter, and the first increase in 2 years. Another strong result for the A2 Milk Company. It's announced a 12.4% rise in annual revenue, a 7% rise in underlying profit, and a 5.4% rise in underlying earnings. And more details could soon be known about a potential takeover bid for troubled dairy cooperative Synlait. Australian media report Fonterra and A2 Milk could be teaming up to take the Canterbury company private. Herald Now business host Garth Bray says the timing is interesting, with A2 Milk releasing its earnings today. The latest meningococcal death is refreshing calls for better protections for adolescents. A young adult has died in Waikato, and Health New Zealand is urging youth to get vaccinated. That's news. In sport, walking in Memphis has paid off for golfer Scottie Scheffler. He secured his first win on the PGA Tour for more than 6 months. The world number one has recorded 10 top five results, including 5 runner-up efforts in the interim. He finished at 17 under to clinch an 8-shot victory at the St Jude Championship, the opening event of the FedEx Cup playoffs. Prop Ollie Norris is the fourth All Black to head home from South Africa rugby tour due to injury. A replacement has not been named, but halfback Noah Hotham is flying over as cover for Kotsis Ratama. Tim Seifert's 72 has helped the Super Giants win the 100 cricket competition at Lord's. They chased the Rockets 158 for 8 with 5 wickets and 2 deliveries to spare. That's sport. I'm Malcolm Jordan.
0: The country weather with the Isuzu MUX SUV.